0: And I've been getting texts on 0439 757 555 about things that are marathons, because we were talking about marathons in the news earlier, and that's a subtle reference to the fact that Will Howard Evans is here to do the news.
1: Here I am.
0: Correct. So, yeah, Will, we were talking about the marathon. People have been texting in, not just about running, but about things in their lives that are a marathon.
1: Wow.
0: Someone just texted in, Sam from Littlehampton in South Australia, bringing up my children is a marathon.
1: Wow.
0: Wow. Snaps for you.
1: Yeah.
0: Snaps. Hendo is finishing a painting to keep you updated, Will, and that's a marathon for
1: him. That's a marathon. Working on a Sunday, Sam?
0: Yes. Some would call that a marathon. I mean, this is a four-hour show. Some would consider it a musical marathon.
1: A musical marathon.
0: Of such. You know what isn't a marathon necessarily? I would call it more of a 200-meter sprint. It's the news bulletin.
1: It is a sprint.
0: Would you say that's the right equivalent?
1: That's the right equivalent. And yeah, I'd say about 200 meters.
0: 400?
1: It's a bit more than 100, bit less than a 400. And I'm ready to run.
0: And just like the 200 meters, Will is going to do this bulletin in about 20 seconds.
1: Oh my God. The number of Australians missing in the Nepal-Tibet flash floods has risen to 42. 12 Australian response team personnel are now in Kathmandu to support the crisis response, in addition to the staff who were already on the ground. Earlier, an Australian woman who was feared missing was found safe and well. Voting's ended in Iceland in a referendum on whether the country should resume talks on joining the European Union. The results expected to be tight, with the country split following a debate centred around the cost of living, sovereignty and control of Iceland's valuable fishing waters. WA's Liberal opposition leader Basil Zemplis says voters in the state's Secret Harbour by-election have sent a very strong message to the Labor government. With almost three-quarters of the vote counted, One Nation candidate Luke Hurtigan has 39% of the primary vote, ahead of Labor's Georgia Tree on 24% and the Liberal candidate with 17%. The Dolphins have continued their march towards a top four NRL finish with a 26-12 victory over the Roosters at Sydney Football Stadium. Elsewhere on Saturday, both North Queensland and South Sydney secured finals berths, with the Cowboys defeating the Wests 24-10 in Townsville and the Rabbitohs downing the Titans 42-22 on the Gold Coast. And this just in, Ethiopia's Adisu Gabena has won the 2026 Sydney Marathon. Gabena took first place with the record-breaking time of 2 hours, 4 minutes and 42 seconds. That's more than a minute faster than the previous record set in 2025.
0: Well, that's insane.
1: That is insane.
0: 4 minutes.
1: That is
0: insane. Oh, my goodness. Well, congratulations to everyone that's running. But I want to return to that the story about the Australian being found safe in Nepal, which is fantastic news. So tell me more about this story.
1: Yeah, a pretty amazing story amongst all of this tragedy that's unfolding overseas. Cara Severino was unaccounted for after the huge flooding in Nepal before making contact with her family. We know that happened last week, but she's now actually been located safely. Australian consular workers in a four-wheel drive collected her yesterday on a trekking route. Foreign Minister Penny Wong says she's spoken with Cara and described it as a rare piece of positive news. In a statement, Cara says she is grateful for the crew she met on the trek and said her heart goes out to all the Nepalese families who are grieving their loved ones.
0: And in general, what's the latest in the Nepal/Tibet region?
1: Yeah, so rescuers in Nepal and Tibet are still working around the clock to find survivors. As an example of what's actually happening on the ground, some rescuers have managed to drill into a tunnel at an electricity plant where dozens of people are believed to be trapped in the tunnel. A pipe's been now sent into the tunnel to send in fresh air. The massive torrent of ice, water and debris swept away entire villages in the Himalayan region on the Nepal-Tibet border, killing at least 680 people so far. Nearly 3,000 people are still missing, and this man says it's just a waiting game to see if his loved ones will be found.
2: We've been here for 2 days, from morning until evening, but our people still have not been rescued. They are out of contact, and we have no information about whether they are in the river or in the jungle. I urge the authorities and the Nepal Army to rescue as soon as possible those who are still in danger.
1: And we know now the governments on the border and officials are pleading for more international assistance. It's obviously a huge effort, not just to find people who are trapped or who have died in this tragedy, but also the infrastructure has been damaged heavily as well. And for a country like this and a border region like this, that's just a huge thing to overcome. So, yeah, we're thinking about everyone over there and hopefully some more tales of survival like that Australian Cara who was found this week.
0: Yes, we can only hope. Thanks so much for the update, Will, on what was a very important story. Let's get some music now. Triple J.

0: Guys, whose idea was this? This is the slop.
1: The slop.
2: The slop.
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Well, some of us aren't all actually all up all night to get lucky. Pharrell, some of us have to go to bed early. Okay? Unrealistic lifestyle being peddled by Pharrell Williams, singing on this track by Daft Punk, Get Lucky. Have you heard of it? Kind of a big song. Before that, Odette with R and Troy Sivan with She's the Best, hearing this all here on Weekend Breakfast Triple J with me, Sam Lane. Shout out to all my marathon runners out there in case you missed it. Today's show's kind of become marathon themed. Not necessarily running, just things that feel like a marathon. Erin texted in on 0439-757-555. My PhD is a marathon. Well, this will get you going, Erin. This will be really good footnoting music. It's run from Party Boys 69 and Ketama. They're playing Lost Paradise and they're going to be pumping.

a moment of chaos here on Triple J Weekend Breakfast. I needed about a minute. I was like, I need a short song to take us, you know, nearly news. And I was like, you know what? Otoboke Beaver, they're a metal band from Japan. And that song was called I Don't Need to Be in Your Strike Zone, which is fitting because my beloved New York Yankees are playing right now. I love that band. They're very fun to see live. I've seen them before. They're out here for South by Southwest Sydney a few years ago. And pretty crazy. And I think just showing the dichotomy of this band, I just got two texts in 1 second. Cameron Werribee, Otoboke Beaver? Like really excited. Then someone else said, what is this trash? Hey, you don't have to like every single song. Very fun band. And it's not all just like 1 minute craziness. They're a legitimately very talented metal band. A great title, that one as well. Let's play some music by Flume right now. This one, On Top, Triple J.

0: morning, it's Will Howard Evans with Triple J News. Ethiopia's Adisu Gabena has won the 2026 Sydney Marathon. It's the second year the marathon is operating under Abbott World Marathon Major status, seeing competitive runners from around the globe compete alongside members of the public. Gabena took first place with a record-breaking time of 2 hours, 4 minutes and 42 seconds, which is more than a minute faster than the previous record set last year. Overseas, rescuers in Nepal have managed to put an oxygen pipe into a tunnel system where up to 900 workers from various electricity projects could be trapped. The flooding swept through river systems in the Himalayan border region between Nepal and Tibet, killing at least 680 people and leaving 3,000 missing, including 42 Australians. Climber Jenjen Lama, who's involved in the rescue effort, says it's not safe to enter the tunnels.
1: So we went by chopper, fixed line the rope, and then we connect each other. We try to go inside, but because of the deep muddy, so we cannot able to go. Still, there is a high chances to rock fall and not stable.
0: Israeli Prime Minister Benjamin Netanyahu is blaming a handful of rioters for attacks on a village in the occupied West Bank. Dozens of masked Israeli settlers have attacked homes and surrounded the village of Kusra. Luai Abu Ridi is a dual American-Palestinian citizen who returned to his family home in the area after watching a video of it being attacked.
2: Today is the 21st day that my house and my neighbors been under siege. And today, another house, it's only 400 yards away from us, was under attack by settlers.
0: Back home now, WA Labor has been defeated in a state by-election that's been branded a test for One Nation. Here's Courtney Withers.
3: Premier Roger Cook declared Labor would have to fight for its life at the start of the Secret Harbour by-election campaign, and the race had been neck and neck up until polling day. The seat was in Labor heartland, but the orange wave, fuelled in part by growing frustration with the major parties, proved difficult for the party to overcome. Mr Cook urged supporters at Labor candidate Georgia Tree's election party to use emotions of disappointment to work harder.
4: Seize those emotions and build on them. Let us galvanise us for the fight of the future.
3: Luke Hurtigan becomes the first One Nation candidate to hold the lower house seat in WA's parliament.
0: And in sport, Melbourne have had their AFL season ended by a 19-point defeat to Carlton in their wildcard clash at the MCG. Right across Australia, this is Triple J.

0: This is Weekend Breakfast with Sam Lane on Triple J.
1: It's official. I'm standing up for this hour. Before I was sitting down, but I decided time to stand up and lock in because I get to play you something from our Live at the Wireless preview of One Night Stand. We're playing ones from last year's One Night Stand in Busselton. So I was like, I gotta stand up and lock in. You are listening to Weekend Breakfast on Triple J with me, Sam Lane. I am locking in. Tell me if you are locking in or not. 0439757555. The theme of the show has been kind of locking in adjacent. You might have heard in the news, the Sydney Marathon's on and people are texting in about their runs and also just the marathons in their life. Dave in Canberra is doing a 100-kilometre bike ride. Yeesh. Now that's like a double marathon, triple marathon even. Good on you, Dave. 0439757555. What's your marathon today? And I do have some like pump-up songs. We're going to go until about 10:30 is going to be pump up time, and then we're going to cool off a bit. I've got some more emotional stuff in the back half. Let's start though with one from Dominic Fike. This one is called Wallflower from his forthcoming record, How to Quit. Triple J.

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1: To get you geared up for One Night Stand next week, we're taking you back to Busselton for a night of live Australian music. Last year, Triple J took One Night Stand to the West Coast for the first time in almost a decade.

Noah Kahan with American Cars. That was the name of that song. Before that, Sam Alfred, who is a DJ from Tasmania that moved to Melbourne and now is doing big things overseas, teaming up with another local DJ called Walters with a song called Blessings. Then, before that, songs from Major Lazer and Dominic Fike. You could find every song I've played on the Triple J app. You're listening to Weekend Breakfast. I'm Sam Lane, and tonight is a very special episode of Live at the Wireless because we're going to be throwing it back to the one-night stand in Busselton in WA ahead of our one in Griffith next week. So I'm going to play you a track. It was as a little preview. I'm going to play you one from Spacey Jane. This was a special gig for them because it was kind of a preview from before their record was out. You know, it was a lot of the songs was the first time they played live for a WA crowd. I just imagine it was like quite a special, beautiful gig. And luckily, we pressed record button and you get to hear it. So that'll be one song's time after this one from Charlie Lucas called Sunburn. And then we'll lock.

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1: No need to ask, he's a smooth operator.
0: There's a sample that plays throughout the song. Sade singing like smooth And when we were trying to work on this vocal arrangement for the backing vocalist, there was like this kind of dance break, and I was trying to think of what to put in there. And I was like, man, it'd be really sick if they just sung the sample.
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2: 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And go behind a Like a Virgin 2 on YouTube and the Triple J app.

Recorded live at Busselton for last year's One Night Stand, Spacey Jane with All the Noise. You can hear that WA crowd roaring behind them. And we're taking the One Night Stand to Griffith next week. And you can get tickets all this week if you listen to Abby and Tyrone and you hear a song from who's playing One Night Stand. So Maya, Betty Rays, Nina Jirachi, DMAs, text in and you could win tickets. And I also, you know, maybe stick around today and some tickets might be given away. I don't know. I'm just the messenger. Don't shoot me. You're listening to Weekend Breakfast on Triple J, 0439-757-555. People are texting in. Trisha loving that Charlie Lucas song. But also, people are talking about locking in. It's the Sydney Marathon today. You would have heard throughout the show. Will and I talked about it for the news earlier. And I realized I could kind of make the show marathon themed. And I think as we get towards, you know, the end of the show, about half an hour to go, we need to get the final sprint to the finish. The final sprint to the finish. And so I was thinking about the right song to play, and it hit me. YUQT are a DJ duo, and they released this track, Y'all Ready For This. Sampling, Y'all Ready For This. And this is that last moment for you to lock in. Scarlett's preparing for the Sunday morning coffee rush in her cafe. Phoebe and Gilbert went on a hike this morning. We're locking in the Grampians. Someone's driving to work right now after getting off a flight from Korea to an 8-hour music rehearsal. After this, I'm playing Frank Ocean. So this is your last chance to lock in and go crazy, because we're going to get emo after this. All right? Text in lock in to 0439-757-555 to affirm whatever marathon you're running, an actual marathon or not, I don't care. This one's for you. YUQT, Triple J. Yes, yes.

Triple J Weekend Breakfast. I'm Sam Lane, and that was Frank Ocean with Ivy from his record Blonde, 10 years old this year. I played that before that Role Model, Harmony, and those were our chill songs because we locked in hard and played YUQT. Y'all ready for this? So everyone could be super pumped up. I asked you to text lock in to 0439 757 555. Teo, morning Sam at home, running the marathon of life. Dean in Brisbane, running the marathon of life. Toby from Hobart is stripping a few hundred kilos of copper wire to help pay for our honeymoon. Alicia and Reservoir locking in to go study at uni on a Sunday. Willem in Canberra washing the car and locking in. All the rest of you on Sunday are just sitting around. These people are locking in. You can still lock in. 0439 757 555. We still have time. We are going to keep it relatively more chill until the end of the show in about 15 minutes. We reached nearly the end of the marathon. And if you did run the Sydney Marathon this morning, first of all, if you finished by now, you're probably really quick. You're probably a professional athlete. Congratulations. But in general, anything can be a marathon. Or as some people say, as Rascal Flatts says, life is a highway. I don't know what to add to that. Here's one from Jungle, Triple J.

0: Triple J.
1: Yeah, you already know how it go. People would if they could, but even if they could, that shit

Triple J Weekend Breakfast. You're with me, Sam Lane. And let me run you through the songs we played. At the top, it was Jungle with Sunshine. They are touring for us next year in March. So get ahead of the crowd. Go to the Triple J website to find out the details. After that, it was Hooligan Hefs with Stuntin'. And right there, Effers from NYC. They're one of those buzzy New York bands with a song called Lucky from their record. It's, okay, I don't know how to properly say it. It's an O with like an umlaut on the top. The two dots. Perhaps? Perhaps German speakers. Text in 0439-757-555. I'm signing off now, but I will watch it with interest because I do need to know how to pronounce that. They're a really great band. I was very lucky to catch them very early on their first visit out to Australia, and they're a very, very good live act. That mix of like dance music, but also live instrumentation is always a winner. And they are really good at kind of putting on interesting gigs. They kind of got their start in New York playing in like an abandoned swimming pool, and Julian Casablancas from The Strokes would be there, or Beck would be there, and it'd be a whole thing. And luckily they've lived up to the hype. It's a record full of like very sexy New York dance music. And on top of that, they're great live, great DJs, have great taste. Really like that band. And they're coming out to Australia in December in and around Meredith Festival. So head to the Triple J website as well.

to check that out. It's been a marathon today. If anyone's actually run the marathon, congratulations to you. If you have a friend or relative or someone you love who's run the City Marathon today, this is my personal shout out to all of you. Congratulations on finishing. But apart from that, it's time for me to get out of here. Make way for Frankie Rosethorn, who, let's keep a secret. Can you keep a secret? I think she might be giving away tickets to a certain event. I don't know. Once again, I'm just the messenger. All right, one more song to take us out. This is one of my favorite Australian songs. It was one of the first kind of alternative Australian songs I found. Ballpark Music with It's Nice to Be Alive. And isn't it just? I hope you're having a lovely day, and I'll catch you next week.

0: there, it's Will Howard Evans with Triple J News. Records have been broken as runners cross the finish line of the Sydney Marathon. Ariana Levy is there.
1: Thousands of spectators are here at the Opera House to watch a record 40,000 runners complete the largest marathon in the Southern Hemisphere. Ethiopia's Adisu Gabena has won in a record-breaking time of 2 hours, 4 minutes and 42 seconds, more than a minute faster than the previous record set in 2025. Kenyan runner Perez Chepchirchir has claimed the women's title, completing the course in 2 hours, 18 minutes and 31 seconds, just shy of the record. Daniel Romanchuk has set a new record in the wheelchair men's elite, completing the race in 1 hour and 26 minutes and 50 seconds.
0: Overseas, search and rescue efforts are continuing in Nepal after a devastating flood hit the border region with Tibet. It was triggered by a glacier collapsing and has killed at least 776 people, while 3,000 are still missing, including 42 Australians. This man says they managed to pull his grandmother out of the mud alive.
2: When my grandmother was lifted out of the debris and put on the excavator, she smiled as if she was a warrior that had returned after being victorious in a war. It was total chaos there.
0: In the US, immigration officials have deported British far-right commentator Milo Yiannopoulos back to his home country. He was arrested at an airport in New Orleans yesterday for allegedly overstaying his visa. He'd previously called for large-scale immigration crackdowns in the US and has been slammed online for his negative comments about Muslims and the Black Lives Matter movement. Back home, One Nation candidate Luke Hurdagen says the days of WA Labor's hold on Outer Perth are over. Mr Hurdagen has won the secret Harbour state by-election in the city's south and is set to be the party's first representative in Western Australia's lower house of parliament. Speaking at his election night party, Mr Hurdagen says no seats are safe.
3: The days of WA Labor having a stranglehold on the outer southern suburbs, those days are over.
0: And in other sport news, Australia's women's hockey team have fallen short of claiming a medal at the World Cup, going down 1-0 to co-host Belgium in the third-place playoff. The only goal of the match came via a penalty corner in the second quarter. Meanwhile, Argentina have been crowned world champions following their World Cup final upset over three-time defending champions, the Netherlands. Right across Australia or around the world, if you're streaming online, this is Triple J.

0: like a cuckoo clock.
1: I've had that one from Remy Wolf on repeat recently. That one is Twiggy. You're listening to Triple J. It's Weekends and it's Frankie Roseland here. Hope you're having a good one. Coming up, Kevin Parker. Tame Impala. Yeah.

Tame Impala right there. Feels like we're only going backwards. Number 9 on the Hottest 100 in 2012. Text in. It's a beautiful Sunday. 0439757555. Let me know what you're getting up to. 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
1: In case you missed it, the rapper Tyga, he put out an album. 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

shit. One Denzel Curry right there, and Kenneth Bloom with Difference featuring some Yebba. We also heard Clancy before with OY playing Sidefest 2026 in WA. Tame Impala feels like we only go backwards, and Bugs with Tough Love. I was playing Frisbee yesterday with a group of friends. I hadn't played Frisbee in a long time and thought, wow, this was fun. Hours off the phone, running around. I was playing with Ben Hunter, who was covering on Drive this week with Jordan, and he did have to go to the emergency room. He has popped his knee. I don't think anything's too serious. I also don't want to take this as stuff that he's going to talk about on Monday. But so Ben has hurt himself, unfortunately, but we did continue to play, and he went to the ER and he's all good. So coming up, we have the boys, we have Channel Lauren, a bit of Pacific Avenue. Right now, it's Tinashe with Crash Out. You're on Triple J.

Growing Pains. Channel Lauren here on Triple J. It's Frankie here with you. You're listening to Weekends, coming up a bit of a throwback from CR. Yeah.

You've Changed from 2009. That one from Sia is coming up very soon. You're listening to Triple J Weekends. It's Frankie here. Text line looking a bit quiet. Maybe let me know what you're getting up to on this Sunday. Right now, they're playing New Year's Eve on the Hill. It's Pacific Avenue with Tell Me It Ain't Over.

0: That one, of course, Play Lunch and Auntie Donna real estate apps. They love it. Right now, we have a bit of Nindrachi and Porter Robinson coming up pretty soon. Also, one from Lizzie McAlpine. If you didn't catch it, though, this week on Abby and Tyrone, Tyrone was talking about recently going to a food and wine festival and not being able to leave a store without buying something.
1: I went to a food and wine sort of like festival market situation. Basically, you walk in, they give you a cup, like a reusable cup, and you're like taste testing, right? But then I'm also just like wanting to try stuff. And when you try things and test them out, I have to buy it.
2: What did you end up with?
1: I walked away with a carton or like a 4-pack of coconut, like flavoured coconut waters in a can.
2: Hayden, when did you get guilted into buying something?
3: When I was 17 and thought I'd go in there and buy my first ever suit.
1: Oh, what'd you walk out with?
3: Oh, mate, the whole shop. Let's just say that, the whole shop.
2: No, because you know that the sales assistant clocked you as soon as you walked in the store and said, well, that's my commission.
0: I usually do this with some kind of tote bag, potentially, or a piece of jewellery as well. Text in 0439757555. Have you ever been guilted into buying something? Right now, we have Matilda Man. This is a Fig Tree here on Triple J.

0: He's either a freak or a pioneer, depending on who you ask. Millionaire biohacker Brian Johnson, who wants to live forever.
1: There's a substantial portion of the world that wants me to die, and everyone knows

Ugly Things from Lizzie McAlpine here on Triple J. It's Frankie here with you. 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We have this one from Slater.

You know what? People are saying that it's the best pop song of the year, maybe the last 5 years. That's at least what me and my friends have been saying. Maybe too hot of a topic, all right? That one, After News, brand new Chanel's from Slater. 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

0: Hey there, it's Will Howard Evans with Triple J News. A Guinness World Record's been set in the Sydney Marathon by a person living with cancer. Ariana Levy is right in the action.
1: Sydney sider Toby Fuller has become the fastest male athlete to complete a marathon with multiple myeloma. Mr. Fuller has been undergoing daily treatment for the incurable blood cancer. He cried tears of joy after crossing the finish line.
2: I'm stoked. It's not the time I wanted, but I gave it my best. I did all I could. Yeah.
1: A record 40,000 runners are taking part in the Southern Hemisphere's largest marathon. It's the second year the race is operating as part of the Abbott World Marathon Major and has attracted thousands of global competitors.
0: Overseas rescue operations are underway again in Nepal after heavy rain and fog slowed down efforts. Chelsea Hetherington has more.
3: Helicopters have resumed flying search and rescue missions in the Himalayan region as work continues to find survivors. Triggered by a glacier collapse, a massive torrent of ice, mud and debris tore through mountain river systems, killing at least 669 people in Nepal and 7 in Tibet. Around 3,000 people are missing, including 42 Australians. The flood knocked out bridges, swept away entire communities and destroyed hydroelectric power stations. On the Tibetan side of the border, the threat from a lake formed after the glacier collapsed has eased. Chinese officials say satellite imagery shows the water level has dropped, reducing the risk of another sudden flood.
0: Also in the headlines, residents of a village west of the Ukrainian capital Kyiv say there was a wall of fire after a Russian drone attack struck an ammo warehouse. 37 people have been killed in the strike in one of the deadliest incidents in the region this year. Ukrainian President Volodymyr Zelensky says it hit a military storage facility, setting off explosions.
4: A criminal investigation is underway. All the facts must be fully investigated. Another such crime after what happened in Vyshnevye is absolutely unacceptable. I expect the details to be presented to the public promptly.
0: In other sport news, Carlton's incredible season has continued, with the Blues notching a 19-point victory in the first wild card game at the MCG. Here's Matt Clinch.
5: And what proved to be an arm wrestle of a second half, Carlton booted the only two goals of the final quarter, both through rising star winner Jagger Smith. The Blues kicked 2-6 to three behinds in the final term and 5-9 to Melbourne's 2-7 in the second half. After Melbourne led by a point at halftime and 18 points at quarter time with the first four goals of the game. Ben Ainsworth finished with three goals for the Blues, Sam Walsh 39 disposals. The Blues will now take on Geelong in an elimination final next Friday night.
0: Right across Australia, you're listening to Triple J.

That song takes the best of everything from 2012 music and brings it straight to 2026, sounding so fresh. That one's Slater, brand new Chanel's. Love that song. It's Frankie here with you. Hey, you're listening to Triple J. It's Weekends, and we have the new one from Phoebe Bridgers off the new album coming up very soon, Lost Weekend. This song about, yeah, Bo Burnham, the comedian, and her boyfriend, Bobby.

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1: 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And if you live in Riverina, we're sorting shuttles from Wagga so you can get to and from the event with no stress.
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Dom Dolla. That one's saving up. Number three on the Hottest 100 of 2023. Lieth before with Making Promises. A bit of Phoebe Bridgers before then with Bobby, the new one off the new album Lost Weekend from Phoebe there. And Rule with Debbie Don't Cry. It's Frankie here. You're listening to Weekends here on Triple J. Coming up, I have The Jungle Giants, some Glass Animals, and this is a new one, newish one from Bieber Doobie, Memories, here on Triple J.

Glass Animals, Hazy here on Triple J. It's weekends. Frankie here with you. We also heard from the Jungle Giants with Lovesick. They're playing Beyond the Valley and Lost Paradise. And before then, it was Bieber Doobie with Memories. Coming up, we have this week's feature album from the DMAs. Right now, this one's kind of going off at the moment. This is a musician and YouTuber from Philadelphia, Dev Lemons, Eat the Pavement.

0: 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From big anthems to soft melodic tracks, this album feels like the most authentic version of the band we have come to know and love. 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
2: This song's called Concrete. This song's an ode to 80s Manchester, which is a second home for us. We spent a lot of time there and thought it'd be good to pay some respects musically. Yeah, there's a few lyrics in this song that I really like. We're all spinning around a star is one of them. And I think that is, you know, let's all make this work, you know?

Concrete from DMA's this week's feature album all week here on Triple J. They're also playing Yours and Ours, One Night Stand next weekend as well. And this week's feature album, we also heard from Genesis Owusu, Lady Hawk, Falling Both Ways, Stand Atlantic with Lucid and Dev Lemon, Eat the Pavement, Dev Lemons, sorry, that's plural. Coming up, a bit of a throwback from Lord.

I love Tennis Court. I can't wait to hear this one. Number 12 on the Hottest 100, 2013. Right now it's Travi, Els, Fred Again with Did It Again here on Triple J.

0: And Ro here, and I'm back on your screens for a new season of Take 5. An incredible lineup of guests will share 5 songs that shaped who they've become and stories you've never heard before. People like David Byrne, former New Zealand Prime Minister Jacinda Ardern, and Genesis Owusu.
1: So many of my first musical experiences were heralded from that original Xbox. The first time I heard the Rolling Stones was from Guitar Hero.
0: Yes.
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Dirt Way Dynamic here on Triple J. It's Frankie here. You're listening to Weekends right now. In the next hour, I have a bit of Nerve. I have Two Hollis, Good Neighbours, TK Maidza. It's all playing for you. I'm playing you music till 2 p.m. and then Sarah Davenport coming in to take over. Right now, it's Muna, Dancing on the Wall, Triple J.

0: I saw somebody and they remind me of someone, like I've seen them before. There's this like warmth to them. And I just sat there trying not to stare too long because it's a bit ridiculous really. But then they're gone, off at the next stop before I can decide whether this is fate or I'm just being dramatic again.
1: Thought I was just passing through, I was on a boys night, but the plans might move, the lights in your eyes stopped me in my shoes, I was down all week, now I'm looking at you.

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1: What if you don't know them at all?
0: No, but I'm in this life.
2: Nerve, you here on Triple J playing yours and ours in October. It's Frankie here. Also, Nerve's Like a Virgin, Sexy Back. Very, very good. Just a reminder, if you haven't heard it, go check it out on the Triple J website, YouTube app, and the socials. There's also a brand new one from Becca Hatch, covered Smooth Operator by Sade from 1984. That one's also coming up in this hour, but it's still available to listen to right now. Joe in this hour, we also have Eka Vandal, Good Neighbours, I'm With You, till 2 p.m. Then I'm going to pass you over to Sarah Davenport to keep the weekends going. Right now, it's Soul One with Beautiful Noise in My Head.

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1: Bow down, tripping on something, I did it wrong. Write a song, I could never sing along. Slow down, ripping on something, I wrote a long time ago. I'm not trying to give it up. Yeah. Right now, let me watch you put it on. Right now, let me watch you live and learn. Right now, let me get another turn. The first time that I done it, so it didn't hurt.

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2: And that lineup, Nina Jirachi, DMAs, Genesis Owusu, Maya, Betty Ray's, Young Brother, it is stacked. 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

Shake It from Grub. They're from WA, that band. You're listening to Triple J. It's Frankie here with you. You're listening to Weekends. Coming up, I have this week's Like a Virgin from Becca Hatch covering some Sade, Smooth Operator.

from Becca Hatch is coming up very soon. You can go check it out on the Triple J YouTube app, socials, and the website. Right now, it's Good Neighbours with Ripple here on Triple J.

That's Becca Hatch, smooth operator for Like a Virgin, Like a Virgin, covering some Sade there from 1984, smooth operator. When Becca came in on Friday, she also did her original new song, Black Flower. This goes a little bit like that.

0: She chatted to Abby and Tyrone about the inspiration behind that new track.
1: I'm very excited. It's about, you know, becoming a confident young woman and coming into your own and, you know, going through that journey of self-discovery. And I made so much music, some that was really bad and some things that like were really good.
2: You got to go on the journey, babe, yeah, to get there.
1: I feel like after the last 2 years, you know, after releasing my first ever EP, this sound kind of feels like fresh to me, and it really feels like me at the moment. And it's a bit of like all my different kinds of like personalities and like energies in one, if that makes sense.
0: Yeah.
1: The feminine, the masculine, the cutesy and funny. And
2: yeah.
0: Go check out Becca Hatch's new Like a Version and the original Black Flower on the Triple J YouTube app, socials, and the website. Right now, we have Notion and X Club with, you know, Triple J.

Fontaine's DC, Marianne here on Triple J. You're listening to Weekends right now. Frankie here with you. Hope you're having a good Sunday. Hey, still keeping these tunes rolling till 2 with you, and then I'm heading out and Sarah Davenport will be taking over for me after that. Still heaps to come. Have some Baker Boy, Telenova. Right now it's Confidence Man, Damaged Goods here on Triple J.

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0: There's a sample that plays throughout the song. Sade singing like smooth And when we were trying to work on this vocal arrangement for the backing vocalist, there was like this kind of dance break, and I was trying to think of what to put in there. And I was like, man, it'd be really sick if they just sung the sample.
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1: My life went up, the price went up. 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

VVA's price went up here on Triple J. You're listening to Weekends. I'm about to pass you over to Sarah Davenport. I've been Frankie. I will be here next week, Saturday. There's going to be one night stands streaming live right after my show. So looking forward to listening to that. Right now it's Telenova to get you through to Sarah. Right now it's Why Do I Keep You here on Triple J.

Triple J Weekends. Sarah Davenport here with you. Big ups to Frankie Roseloan for holding down the fort for the past couple of hours. But now you're with me. I am with you while I fill in for Phil Fresh this weekend. And look, I got a lot of music to soundtrack your Sunday, including in this hour, this one from Arctic Monkeys.

Yeah, some huge energy to send off the rest of your weekend. Plus, in this hour, some Ash Nico, Addison Rae, Wind Waker, and everything in between. Let me know how you're going. 0439-757-555. Right now, one of my favourite songs to come out so far this year. This is Psycho with Look Up. You're on Triple J.

0: painful experiences. 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

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Wind Waker with Click featuring Rin Rin. In before it, you heard Wallows, Skrillex and Psycho up the very top here on Triple J Weekends. My name is Sarah Davenport. Hope you're doing well. And someone texting in with a request on 0439 757 555, simply asking, can I have $50? Peace and love. No, I do not have $50 to give you, but I appreciate the sentiment. Let me know any other requests and I'll see if I can deliver. $50 cannot do. Songs? Maybe. Look, real soon, I've got some Ashniko for you. The Last Dinner Party as well. But right now, if you're a fan of SZA, you'll love this one. It's Larissa Lambert, Tunnel Vision.

Smoochie Girl. And it's just a matter of weeks until her Smoochies tour comes down under, kicking things off in Sydney, going through Melbourne, Brisbane, Adelaide, and Perth as well. You can find all the details on the Triple J website. And look, in the next 20 minutes, I want to introduce you to the artist that she'll be bringing across the whole damn country. That's going to come your way real soon, so stick with me. You're on Weekends here on Triple J. Hope you're doing well. Going to get into some new archives right now. This one features Georgia Smith. It's called Get Me Down. My name is Sarah Davenport. This is Triple J Weekends.

back. She's on the phone. Hey. Pretty, funny, can fight. She always knew she had something special in it.

His Slime Garden with Cross My Heart here on Triple J, and in before it, an artist who is gearing up for an album, Troye Sivan. She's the best name of the record and of the song I hit play on. You're on Triple J Weekends. My name is Sarah Davenport. Hope you're doing well. And I'm going to keep the music rolling as we head further into our Sunday, all right? This here is a collaboration between the Ryans and Matt Corby. Match made in absolute heaven. I might even have some Addison Rae on the way for you. So stay tuned. This is Triple J Weekends.

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1: Fat Dog are bringing the Ruckus back with a tour down under. 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

0: and cascading rave bangers from the South London band's next album, which will hit our shores before they do. So get in quick if you want to hear them live, because they're only playing a small run of shows in mid-December.
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from this song that we've been rinsing over the course of the year. Pick it up. Or you might be familiar from seeing them live, opening up for acts such as Blusher, main character, Diva Energy, and you can catch Robert Baxter opening up for Ash Nico all across the country in just a matter of weeks. You're on Triple J Weekends. My name is Sarah Davenport. Thank you so much for hanging out with me while I fill in for Feel Fresh this weekend. Let me know what's going on in your pocket of the world this Sunday, Arvo, 0439-757-555. Hey, real soon, I've got some Dijon for you, some Darcy Haven to get you there. Pierce, blue. This is an artist called Isaiah Rashad. Same shit, the rat, the pocket. You're on Triple J, let's do it.

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1: There's a party tonight. There's a party tonight. There's a party tonight. There's a party tonight.

She's just dropped an album. That is Jem Casadaley. Her record's called Tattoos Used to Come Off in the Pool. And that is all I'm thinking about. I always, when it comes to Jem Casadaley, I'm so hooked in the melody that I don't even realize she's singing these lyrics that are so damn heartbreaking. But it keeps you warm and fuzzy at the same time. You're here on Triple J Weekends. My name is Sarah Davenport. Gonna get into so much music in this hour, including stuff from Peach PRC. I got some music from The Strokes. And right now, I've got brand new music from Dane. You're on Triple J.

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That one's called Wishbone. Let me just say, a stacked bunch of songs there. We kicked things off with Dane, got into some Dijon and some MGMT. Show yourself. And I don't know about you, but whenever I hear the song Kids, everything just gets a little bit sunnier. And you know, we're ending winter. Spring is about to kick off. This definitely feels like a moment when the sun is starting to come out. You don't take your jacket out. And everything's all right, because it's getting a little bit warmer. It had me thinking, what is your sign that spring is near? For me, where I am today, very sunny day, left the house. Very sunny, but it was like sunny, but it was cold in the morning. And by the time I was out and about, the layers were coming off. I came in with a jacket, do not need it anymore. What is your spring Decatur? I want to know. 0439757555. Maybe we can get into some after this. Maybe you're going out more. Maybe that's your spring Decatur. This is Party Boy 69 and Kedema. Teaming up on this one on Triple J Weekends. My name is Sarah. This is Bumpin'.

It's Peach PRC. That is Oasis here on Triple J Weekends. You're with me. I am with you. My name is Sarah Davenport. Thanks so much for sticking with me. We've been talking about spring decaders. How do you know that spring has arrived? And on 0439-757-555, you're coming through thick and fast. One person texting in saying, I know when I hear Spring Has Sprung by Skeggs. Yeah, I gotta say it. The moment I'm at a picnic, this song is coming out. It's part of the picnic attire. Someone else, Maddie from Terrigal, texted in saying, my spring indicator is needing to restock my antihistamines. Someone affected by allergies, I get you, I am you, I see you. Dean in Brisbane, I'm starting to wear shorts and tank tops. You're doing that all the time in Brisbane though, so that doesn't count that much. Let me know what your spring decader is. 0439 757 555.

That is new music from Newport. It's called Fickle. Found it over on the Triple J Unearth website, and you heard it here on Triple J Weekends. My name is Sarah Davenport. We're talking spring cicadas. How do you know that spring has sprung? Maybe it's Skeggs, but you are letting me know on 0439 757 555. A lot of people saying the flies coming around. Somebody says, my first indicator of spring is when a blowfly buzzes into the house, which the cat then proceeds to catch and eat. And on the animal theme, somebody else, spring is here because I'm a snake catcher. Three snakes today. That's a lot of snakes. You're on Triple J. Let me know your spring cicadas. 0439 757 555. This is

0: Triple J are featuring our self-titled record all this week. This song's called Windows. Mason and I went over to Nashville. We're lucky enough to go over there and write with some mates, JT Daly and Trent Dabbs. And yeah, this was one of the songs that we pieced together over there. It was a real privilege to go over there and write music in Nashville, which was a dream come true for us.
1: Hope you enjoy.

I've been really enjoying tapping into our feature album this week. It's the self-titled record from DMAs. That song is called Windows. And this time next week, they would have already hit up One Night Stand in Griffith. Nina Jirachi, DMAs, Genesis Owuzu, Maya, Betty Rays, plus Unearthed Winner. That is happening next Saturday. So by this time next week, we'll have seen all the crazy crossovers. We have heard all the beautiful live music. I cannot wait. You can get tickets on the Triple J website. Details are all there. $15, which is an absolute steal. You're here on Triple J Weekends. My name is Sarah Davenport. And let me just say, I've got some real heaters coming for you on the way. To get you there, this is Charlie XCX. This is Camera.

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She's getting back into it. That is new music from Vivi. Pete, Back Into It is its name. You can find it over on the Triple J Unearthed website, where it's getting rave reviews. One that made me giggle: I threw my back into it and now I'm cured. You're here on Triple J Weekends in Before It. Speaking of getting back into it, Khalees with Milkshake and Charlie XCX with Camera. My name is Sarah Davenport. We've been talking about spring decadas. How do you know that spring has sprung? One person texting in say that my spring decada is Our Paradise by the Terries. Yeah, on 0439-757-555, they say paradise is a place that is warm, tropical, and usually pretty bloody nice. It's true. It's the truth. And you know, as we head into spring, sunnier days are upon us. Let me know your spring decada. Anything from a fruit fly to not needing trackies anymore. 0439-757-555. I would love to hear it. Keeping that energy up for a little bit, this is Fisher with Rain. You're on Triple J.

That's Twiggy. It's Remy Wolf, new music from her. Got an album on the way as well. You're on Triple J Weekends here with me, Sarah Davenport. I hope your Sunday is going well. And wherever you are, I hope it's getting a little bit warmer. We've been talking about spring decades. How do you know that spring has sprung? And you were letting me know on the text line 0439 757 555. One person saying spring has sprung when you fall asleep on the beach after fish and chips. Jealous. I'll say that much. That feels like summer though. Doesn't feel like spring. It feels like summer. But you know what? I will take it. And Oliver from Now Melbourne texting in saying, my spring decade is the overwhelming urge to consume as many iced lattes as possible. You know, I've been swapping out my oat latte for an iced oat latte recently, which I think, if anything, could be a spring decade. You're on Triple J. Getting into some music. This is Gracie Abrams. Hello.

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1: Doing that, it's Nookie. And when I'm not lapping around my home streets of Nowra, I'm hosting Blackout on Triple J every weekend. Kick back with me as I play artists from Jem Casadaley all the way to Uncle Troy Casadaley, covering all generations of black music. Music by the mob, for the mob. And I want to see you there. 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
0: Language warning on this one. Triple J.

Kobe D, Aim for the Stars, and In Before It came in at number 34 in the Hot 100 2010. The Naked and Famous, Punching in a Dream. We kicked things off with Gracie Abrams as well here on Triple J Weekends. You are with me. I am with you. Sarah Davenport is my name. Let me know what you're getting up to for the rest of your Sunday, Arvo, as we head closer and closer into the evening, whether you're having a big one. I mean, it's Sunday, but who knows? You could be having a big one, or whether you're just getting ready for the week ahead. I want to know. 0439-757-555 is where you can reach me real soon. I've got some music from Holly Humberstone, from Dominic Fike. Plus, if you were a fan of Audrey Herbert, I have an artist I think you're going to adore. Right now, this is Swap Meet on Triple J.

If you are a fan of Audrey Herbert, you are going to want to keep Jet Blyden in your back pocket. That is new music from him. It's called What Have You Done? It sees him turning the dramatics up. And I am such a fan. In before it, we had Grimes, Dominic Fike, and Swapmeet here on Triple J Weekends. My name is Sarah Davenport. Going to get stuck into more music. That's what we're here to do, all right? I've got some Channel Trey on the way, Nothing But Thieves as well. And right now, easily one of my favorite records of the year, Cruel World. From it, this is White Noise by Holly Humberstone, Triple J. It's

We had Holly Humberstone up the top and in the middle, Genesis Owuzu. Yeah, that team up with Lady Hawk, Falling Both Ways. Next weekend, he's hitting up Griffith for One Night Stand, alongside the likes of Nina Jirachi and DMAs. And it's a bit of a tradition at One Night Stand that people bring out special guests. I'm so intrigued to see who Genesis Owuzu brings through in Griffith, New South Wales next week. Hey, you're on Triple J Weekends. My name is Sarah Davenport. We don't have long together. We got about 20 minutes, you and I. So I'm going to squeeze in as much music as I can before Blackout rolls around, including stuff from That Boy Kwame and Nothing But Thieves. So stick with me. Right now, language warning for this one. It's Challenge Ray, Controller, Triple J.

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1: He's a smooth operator.
0: There's a sample that plays throughout the song. Sade singing like smooth And when we were trying to work on this vocal arrangement for the backing vocalist, there was like this kind of dance break, and I was trying to think of what to put in there. And I was like, man, it'd be really sick if they just sung the sample.
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2: 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And

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1: Dijon is back after a long hiatus and he's gracing us with his first ever headline tour in Australia. He's had a massive past year, working alongside Bon Iver and Justin Bieber to winning multiple awards and even landing a spot in Coachella. What can't he do? Coming to Nam Melbourne, Eora Sydney and Mianjin Brisbane, this will be Dijon's first ever set of shows down under.
0: For info on these gigs and more, head to Triple J's Instagram.

New music from Club Angel, picking you up as we head into our Sunday evening. That is Till Death here on Triple J Weekends. You and I have been hanging out. My name is Sarah Davenport. It's time for me to get out of here. So thank you truly so much for sticking with me this weekend, yesterday, today. We've had fun. We've been talking Spring Decaders and a whole lot more. Hey, stick around. Blackout is on right after this. This is That Boy Kwame. And I got to squeeze some Lucky in there for you too. You're on Triple J. Love you. Bye.

0: We'd like to acknowledge the traditional owners of the land on which we're broadcasting from today, the Gadigal people of the Eora Nation, and extend that respect to all the nations and the mobs throughout the country. Always was and always will be.
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doing there? You're tuned in to Blackout with Nookie on Triple J. And for the next hour, you already know what it is. Nothing but black excellence, new music, big tunes, and some of the hardest First Nations artists doing it right now. We're kicking things off proper tonight with Capes, getting us moving with 765, fresh off his album Boonaba Baby and his show at Sydney's Phoenix at Central Park. Then we're going to hear from my cousin Jem Casadaly with All I'm Thinking About. Also, a little later in the show, we're going to be playing the brand new one from Marlon called Psycho. So make sure you stay locked in for that first play. No mucking around tonight. We're getting straight into it. This is Blackout with Nookie on Triple J.

Doing there. That was Minty with Rainfall right here on Blackout. You can catch Minty up at Big Sound this week as part of the Mushroom Music Showcase. Before that, you also heard Kyla Bell with Let Me Burn. Banger song. Kyla is also up at Big Sound this year, so make sure you go and suss out the sis. Now look, we got two brand new songs back to back right here for you. We got the first play by Marlon coming up in just a second. But before that, here's the brand new Like A Virgin from Becca Hatch, Smooth Operator. Keep it locked. 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

Hey, it's Marlon here, and you're listening to Blackout on Triple J with Nookie, and this is my new single, Psycho. Psycho was written as a reflection of the way that we can sometimes, as people, allow our emotions and unchecked trauma impact the way that we treat the people around us, and more importantly, treat our loved ones. So I hope you like it. This is Psycho, here first on Blackout with Nookie on Triple J.

Whether you're a diehard fan or new to the genre, there's no doubt that country music is bigger than ever right now. 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
1: Little bit of Drifting Clouds right there, and before that, Baker Boy with War Cry. We had the brand new one from Marlon, Psycho, and we started it off up the top there, Becca Hatch, doing it like a version, Smooth Operator. Look, sis had Will Steen there on the keys, Raya and Will Singe doing backup vocals. Like, it was an all-star cast in there on the day, so mad song. But yeah, look, now we're going to run into another massive section, kicking us off. Kid Laroi, I Condemn.

saw as I stepped in the room. I'll probably jump on this tune as soon as I stepped out the womb. As soon as I walked into class, the teacher, she gave me a pass. 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

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As soon as I stepped out the womb, as soon as I walked into class, the teacher, she gave me a pass. 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
1: You are tuned in the Blackout with the Triple H of Triple J, and you mob just heard Real Geek by YNG Marta. Dropping bangers wasn't enough for Marta. He had to go and drop a game as well. The lad just released Birds of War, which he says is like Call of Duty, but with birds. I haven't got around to it yet, but look, when I do get to it, I'm going to do some damage with the Magpie, so come get at me if you want this bird smoke. Till then, though, here's Psycho. Look up.

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1: OG Triple Triple right there. Trigger Trials with Cool World, taking off his debut solo album, Handle. T is also up at Big Sound this year as an artist in conversation, and word on the street is he produced a Mob Cypher as well, so stay on the lookout for that. But look, it's time for me to get out of here. And taking us home today, it's a Selv, Run Boy Run. I'll catch you, Mob, next week on Blackout. I'm down in Griffith. Laters.

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1: A very big warm welcome and happy Sunday, folks. I hope you've had a lovely weekend. And if you're feeling like a bit of country and folk music, you have come to the right place. My name is Tom Forrest, aka Outback Tom. I'm with you every Sunday from 6 p.m. for Country Club right here on Triple J. A bit of a different show today. On Wednesday, the news was announced of Dolly Parton's passing. This show is all about country and folk music, old and new, and so I wanted to spend a decent portion of this program today talking to Dolly's career, the artists she inspired along the way, as well as the incredible array of tracks she's released over the decades and just how iconic they've become. So stick around, we'll be playing some snippets from her interviews and hearing all things Dolly Parton in the next 15 minutes. We are going to kick it off with two of my favorite musicians. They hail from the West Kimberley, a little town called Broome. They are brothers, Elwood and Albert. They go by the Grey Brothers. The track you're about to hear is a live recording of their song, Good News, and just listen out for their incredible blood harmonies. The Grey Brothers, Good News, Country Club on Triple J.
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1: Mm.
2: Can we just run, do that? I mean, we'll get it's Alina Dakota with Shapeshifting. I am so pleased to hear new music from Alina. She's just dropped brand new music. And if you're wondering where she's been, on her Triple J Unearth page, it says, following her 2023 album, River Record, Alina took some time off to breastfeed and lose sleep and fall in love before returning softly, bursting into 2026 to release two distinct EPs. February's experimental folk rock New Face was followed up by the softly spacious Three Geese in July. And now, even more new music. So pleased to get ears on that. G'day, you with me, Outback Tom. This is Country Club on Triple J. We are about to hop into the Melbourne-based duo Munro. I love the production on this next single you're about to hear. There's almost a rockish, surfy, folk sound to this song. It's their third release of 2026. Let's run it up. For Fiona by Munro, Country Club on Triple J.

I'm Sara Glaidis, and if you're chasing that golden hour sound, Slow Burn is where you'll find it. I'm bringing you the best in folk, country, and everything in between from your own backyard. Stories, warmth, and songs that stay with you long after the sun sets.

There was new music and a first play here on Country Club for that band. Their name is Navy June. I'm so pleased to come across this band. The track you just heard is titled Routine Avoidance. Now, Navy June are a Perth-based five-piece. They're really carving out their place in the WA indie scene since last year. Now, I might need to head down south to check them out live at some point. If you're based in Perth, they've got a show on the 4th of September at the Luna Festival Frio Buff Club and on the 6th at the Acoustic Night Sullivan Hall. G'day, you with me, Outback Tom. This is Country Club on Triple J and ABC Country. I did mention earlier that today we're going to be taking a bit of a dive into the iconic Dolly Parton. On Wednesday, her passing was announced. There have been so many tributes by so many different artists, and I wanted to spend some time today on the show looking at the life of Dolly. Let's hop into one of her songs now. This is Island in the Stream with Kenny Rogers, Country Club on Triple J.

0: It was the classic Islands in the Stream by Dolly Parton and Kenny Rogers. Here's what Dolly and Kenny had to say about working together on this song.
1: Well, Kenny called me once at home. This was just a few months before Islands in the Stream came out on record. And Kenny and I had known each other in Nashville and in country music for a long time. And Kenny had been working with Barry Gibb of the Bee Gees, who produced the record. And so Kenny said, I have a great song here. I think your voice would be great on it. Would you be interested in singing on it? I said, well, I'll have to think about it. Yes, I will. So within 5 minutes, I was in the studio, and it worked out real well. It was one of the better decisions that I ever made in a hurry.
2: It's really been nice because I think that Dolly and I both, in working together, we really have the same audience. The same people that come to her shows when I'm not there are the same people who come to my shows and she's not there, but together we draw obviously more people than we do individually, even though they are basically the same people. And I think there's a nice chemistry that happens between the two of us because we're both at our best if we screw up. You know, when things go wrong, that's when we both kind of come to life. And I think that we're both not only capable, but we're both likely to screw up at any time. So
1: I think
2: that adds to the spontaneity of it.
1: I think he's from Texas and I'm from Tennessee, and we're basically down home people, very, very country in nature. And I think people relate to us a lot, and we relate to each other real well. And it's actually been a wonderful combination. I've never enjoyed working with anybody more than Kenny. He's got a wonderful crew, and he's fun to work with, and there's no pressure. And I'm hoping that we have a great time here in Australia.
0: It's Dolly Parton and Kenny Rogers talking about working on that track together, Island in the Stream, released in 1983. Dolly Parton released around 50 studio albums over the span of her career and inspired so many artists along the way. Let's hop into a cover right now by Waxahachie. It's Light of a Clear Blue Morning, Country Club on Triple J.

0: It's Heath Lancaster with that beautiful track titled Please. My first time hearing Heath Lancaster, and I am an instant fan. On socials, he wrote, "I wrote this one during a phase of trying to stop overthinking every little decision and just loosen up a bit, let things pass me by. It's about catching myself, trying a bit too hard to keep everyone happy and realizing it's way better just to breathe, keep things simple and trust your own path." G'day, you with me, Outback Tom. This is Country Club on Triple J. We are currently talking all about Dolly Parton and the impact she made across the world. And Dolly Parton was also a huge fan of Queensland.
1: And I remember when we was here before, it was in the Queensland, is that what you call it? It was just beautiful. We went there and I thought, wow. And I just fell in love with the people. It was really like it was home to me. I just feel like everybody was like family. But I would love to come here and, you know, spend some time. I would love to be able to just come here, not work. This would be a great place to live.
0: She was born in rural Tennessee. Dolly was raised in a large family. She began performing as a child, writing her first songs at just 5 years old. She appeared on local radio and television before her teenage years. And after moving to Nashville in the mid-1960s, her talent quickly stood out, first as a songwriter, then as a performer, and she launched this career that would span for more than 60 years. In terms of inspiration that Dolly had, we're going to hop into a track by Celia Pavey, who you would now know as Vera Blue. She was massively inspired by Dolly. A lot of her earlier music as Celia Pavey shows that. She's even got a cover of the classic Jolene. But let's hop into this track. It's called Bodies. This is Country Club on Triple J.

0: It was Celia Pavey, a previous project of the now Vera Blue. That track is titled Bodies. And Vera Blue was massively inspired by Dolly Parton. She spoke with Dave Marchese from Triple J Hack on Wednesday, and here's what she had to say.
1: Yeah, very emotional. I mean, I woke up this morning to the news and I kind of, I was in a bit of a daze because I just thought, no, she's meant to live forever. She's meant to live forever. So, yeah, very heartbroken. She's had such a huge impact and inspiration on so many people in the world, musicians and non-musicians. So, it's very heartbreaking.
2: It's kind of interesting the impact and the influence, as you say, Dolly's had on a lot of artists, not necessarily country artists, but right across the spectrum. How did you get to become a Dolly fan? Like, do you remember when you started listening to her, what you thought of her music?
1: I mean, I was probably always a fan. I think there was a time when I was younger when my older sister Emily sings as well, and she performed 9 to 5 for like a Stedford or something, which was really amazing. But my kind of first big experience with Dolly was when I was on The Voice and I performed Jolene. And that song just runs so deep. It's so beautiful. And it's the way she uses her voice, I think. It's, you know, she's got this incredible quiver. Her voice is so pure. And she's very truthful in her writing, such a truthful person. But that was, it was magical to be able to perform that song. And for a few years after the show, I performed Jolene so many times, and people still sometimes ask for that song, which is really special.
0: It's Vera Blue on how Dolly Parton inspired the music she makes. This is Country Club on Triple J. Let's hop into Parcels covering Dolly's I Will Always Love You.

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0: It's Ruby Gill, new music with Carol, not Carol, right here on Country Club Triple J. She recently won the Best Country Album at the Australian Independent Records Awards. If you like what you hear, her third album, Fishing Is Not About Fishing, is due out 16th of October. At the top, it was Parcels, a lighter version of Dolly Parton's I Will Always Love You. G'day, you with me, Outback Tom. This is Country Club on Triple J. It is time for me to bounce. I've got a head off, but it has been an absolute pleasure kicking it with you as always. Thanks for the company. Be sure to stick around, though. There's plenty more to come. Live at the Wireless up next. Perfect Sundays with Colby Robinson. And then the hookup with Dee and Pip. Leaving you with one more Dolly track. If you want to know just how much country music meant for Dolly Parton, here's what she had to say. I'll see you next Sunday.
1: I love country music. I feel that I myself have hopefully enough talent to branch out and do other things, but there's nothing that means as much to me really as the country feeling. And it's important to me that my people always stay proud of me, not just my family, but the country music people that were supportive of me in those early days. So I remember how much I wanted to be a star, how much I wanted to sing and be out there. And my family is very large and they're very down-home people. And even if I tried to get a little above my raising, they would remind me that that's not the thing for me to do. My mama would slap my hair off.

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1: That was cute. I saw that. You guys smooching

0: Yes, that is right. You're here on Live at the Wireless with me, Ebony Jade. I'm going to be covering tonight for the wonderful Anika Luna to play you some live Australian music, and we're going to be heading back to 2025 Triple J's One Night Stand in Busselton. We're heading to Spacey Jane's home state, and we're going to be playing you some big acts from 3% to Ruby Fields, and of course some Blusher as well, which we're going to kick you off with. Now, we have a massive show tonight, so I just want to get straight into it. I'm so keen to play this one out for you. Here we go. Let's play our first track. This one here, Blusher with Rave Angel.
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2: Triple J, one night stand. You know what it is. Bustleton, let's go.

never had a heartbeat. And the narrow streets had a heartbeat. So I rolled off on a day off and I put Trini on repeat. Now it's Black X when you see me. See Barker, see Leroy, see Incubi, see Fluent.

0: Sound like they like that one. You like that one?
1: Yeah.
0: And you know why we decided to bring all the good things to you guys? Because you're our fucking people.

0: 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And we'll be coming back next year, right?
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0: Here's some live music on Triple J.
1: One night stand. How's it fucking going? We're Spacey Jane, and we haven't played to this many people in all a good while, so it feels right. It feels nice. Man, 50 years of Triple J, make some noise for them putting this thing on. It's a logistical nightmare, and we rocked up yesterday for a sound check, and we couldn't believe how beautiful it looked and how nice it's been. It's fucking awesome. We're grateful for them, that's for sure. And it's so nice to be in Boston. Peps from Margs, for those who don't know. She's close to home. Kieran and I are from Jero. We're from the Sticks. So it's nice to be down south, y'all. Really good to fucking see you. This one's called Whatever.

0: Man, thank you guys so much. Making us feel most welcome. It's good to see you. It's good to be back in the Southwest. We still got a few songs left. Thank you for singing along to these new album songs that we never played before. It feels really nice. We love you. We appreciate you.
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I get FOMO just listening to that. That was Triple J's One Night Stand over in Busselton last year. We kicked everything off with some Blusher into some Velvet Trip. We had Ruby Fields and 3% in there as well. Of course, the WA Darlings, Spacey Jane. And to close everything off, we had some Lude with that big club banger. If you also got a bit of FOMO from that, then good news. We've got Triple J's One Night Stand coming up in less than a week. We're heading over to New South Wales in Griffith, and we're putting on some big acts. We've got some Maya, Betty Rays, Genesis Owusu, DMAs, and of course, the wonderful Nina Jirachi. It's a big lineup. Plus, we're going to have a Triple J Unearthed winner coming through for you as well. There's still tickets, so as I said, if you got FOMO from that, then good news, you can head over to the Triple J website and get all the information for that and come party with us. Now, I've got to get going, so I'm going to play you a couple more tracks and then Colby will come through for Perfect Sundays. Thanks so much for having me this week. Let's click play on this one now. It's Nia Archives and Georgia Smith with Get Me Down.

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Welcome to Perfect Sundays, friends. You're listening to Triple J. My name is Colby Robertson. Right there, the band Howdy, Howvavadi. There's two V's that make a W. And the song's called JJ. It's off the new record that just dropped Friday. If you like that, you'll like the whole album. It's their best yet. It's a beautiful effort, and I'd go check it out. I am with you up until 9 o'clock. A cutout or any promos or ads, it's just music. It's me for half an hour picking the songs, and then a special guest comes in to pick songs that they consider to be perfect. We'll get to that in a little bit. If you're listening to the show, you'll be familiar with tonight's guest for sure. I've been thrashing their latest singles ahead of an album they're releasing later in the year. There's a little hint for you. Don't worry about that. We'll get there soon. I'm going to keep playing you music. That's my job. And what better music to play than one of the best of all time? Let's go for it. Let's jump into it. New one from Julia Jacqueline. You're in Triple J.

You're on Triple J Perfect Sundays with me, Colby Robertson. That right there, the artist Winter, who I'm a big fan of, has put out a few great records over the last few years and is doing this EP that we've dove into a little bit, still hasn't fully come out yet. This is the latest single from it, where she's reworking some of her older songs with artists that she really likes. The first one was with Soccer Mummy, and I was a big fan of that one. The harmonies just hit so right. I think she's chosen such a great selection of artists to pair her voice with. And this one, I'm a big fan independently of the band she collaborated with, Peel Dream Magazine, to rework her song Hide a Lullaby just there. So sweet, so nice, so relaxing. Big Sunday vibes. And before that, if you're interested, the song title was called Tom Will Smack Your Ass by the band Sorry. Shout outs to all my Toms. All right, tonight's guest, I am thrilled to announce this one. They are an artist I've had played on this show many, many times before. Their album from 2023 called Mind Palace Music has been a mainstay in my library since then. They're called At. Very hard to Google, very hard to search because of that. It's the at symbol, like in an email. But it sounds a bit like this.

just gorgeous stuff. Really, really nice. Kind of unassumingly complex and sprawling in ways that you don't really even imagine. Just wonderful music. The album they're going to drop in October is phenomenal. And it's their first ever time on Australian radio or even Australian press. And I got to say, I'm very honored and very privileged. It's a real thrill because I handpick every single guest. They're all artists I love. So it's exciting at the best of times, but it's great when I get to give these artists the opportunity to hop on and give us songs that they consider to be perfect. They won't have a lot of time. We'll get one song each and talk a little bit about their newest single and album, Auto Smile. But that'll be from around 8:30-ish. We've got a bit more music to get through before then. A bit of a change of pace from what we've just been talking about here. I want to get into some garage-y stuff. And this artist, I don't know who has been hiding him from me. I didn't realize he was Australian, but it's so far down my alley and it's so sick. And I'm sure you're going to hear a lot more of it on this show moving forward. This is 1-800-MIKEY with me and my only. I'll be back soon. 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

0: All right, quickly jumping in just to back announce that one because I'm a big, big fan there of Tex Crick. That track is called Sugar In My Cup, released from Mac's record label. Yep, that Mac DeMarco is an Australian lad. I think he lives in America. Used to play in Kieran's band, if I recall correctly, but just makes some really great music. And I'll never forget because the first record he put out solo through Mac's label, I really love the album artwork, which was all around Central Park in New York. And I believe I remember this correctly, but he hired a private investigator to follow him around secretly and take photos of him, and he used them as the press shots and assets. Just great. And everything he's done artistically, I've really enjoyed. So I just wanted to give a big shout out there to Tex Crick for that song. And let's jump into it, the guest at, for some perfect songs from them. You're on Triple J.
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0: All right, that's it. Perfect Sundays with me, Colby Robertson. More importantly, I'm joined for the very first time in Australia by the band At. It's a duo, Victoria and Stone. And when I say At, it's a very hard artist to Google because it's the At symbol from an email. Search engines don't like that. I think it's really fantastic, though. I think it's cool. There's something about the fact that they're unsearchable, or at least difficult to even say on radio. I can't just say At. It's very hard and still propagates out. I know they've got a lot of fans. They're putting out an album, the first one through 4AD Records. It'll be out in October. And believe me, folks, it is just as gorgeous as the singles have hinted at. We'll be jumping into a bit of that later, but first we need to get songs that they consider perfect. I got one from Victoria, one from Stone. Victoria, let's start with you. What are we going to listen to first? What song do you consider perfect?
8: Tender Situation by Ween. It just remains, you know, one of my favorite songs year after year because of how restrained it is and how strange and repetitive it is. It almost sounds like a song that is being like transmitted from a dream. Like you're hearing it and it's like the guitar is muted and they're whispering and they're repeating and subject matter that seems sort of tense, but it's confusing. And I just think it's super beautiful. I looked it up at some point, or the meaning of it, of the lyrics. And between the members of Ween, there was some kind of fight about one of them going to Japan to play in some other band. That's what the song's about, and it was written at a gas station right after the conflict.
0: Are you generally a Ween fan?
8: Yeah, I like a lot of Ween. There's a lot I don't like, and there's a lot that I really do like. I mean, they're all over the board, but I really like how serious and non-serious the music is at some point. A friend of a friend, I think. I heard once kind of complain about Ween as being this band that is completely unserious and like makes music that is essentially slop for that reason, or it's just it's too ironic for its own good. But that's not how I see it. I it's obviously made by two people that respect and love music deeply, and also respected enough to like have a sense of humor about it. And I think that makes it very beautiful and often like very serious. I mean, they clearly worked and clearly work extremely hard on the music that they make. And a lot of it is very beautiful. And it's hard to, you know, parse like what feels like parody and what doesn't. But I don't think it really matters when you're listening to it, especially like these like deep dramatic ballads that really speak to me. Sometimes they're so over the top that you feel like there's an element of parody to them, but they're still so emotional.

0: You're on Triple J, Perfect Sundays with me, Colby Robertson. Tender Situation by Ween was what you just listened to. It's considered perfect by one half of the duo At. It's the At symbol. Again, difficult to say on radio. Joining me ahead of their first record out in October. They've had a couple singles, which we'll jump into later. That was Victoria's pick. We're going to go to Stone's pick now. I might forward announce this one because I've got to say, looking it up, when you sent it through earlier, it just took me down a massive rabbit hole. There was just so much music to jump into. Artist name is Chris Wiseman. The song is called Double Bill. Tell me about it.
1: Yeah, I mean, you're not wrong about the size of the rabbit hole. I think the album it's on is like 80 plus tracks, and that's just one of dozens of albums that he has on Bandcamp. He's a really fascinating artist that like doesn't really have any Spotify or streaming presence and continues to do everything on Bandcamp. He's from like New England, which is where me and Victoria met, and kind of holds like a special place for both of us in terms of the music scene and the type of music that comes out of it. I was listening to a lot of his music when we made the first At album, and I think his style of production really seeped into the way that we made that album. Like, he does a lot of like recording the acoustic guitar and lead vocal twice, panning each of them hard left and right, and then having that be like the majority of the recording. And we definitely kind of stole that for as like a blueprint for how we mixed At. Yeah, this particular song, I mean, it's just a beautiful song. It opens up with this line, "Good morning, I love you, I always will, and it's hard to believe that we'll be killed, but we will." And yeah, I feel like he just has like a remarkable way of combining very like sweet life-affirming lyrics with very dark kind of death-affirming lyrics. He talks a lot about death in his songs, and I don't know, it really resonates with me, like writing songs that are ostensibly love songs but also include the acknowledgement of death and like impermanence. I find it all very beautiful. He also has an interesting way of talking about like the self and like drugs. Like, there's a line in the bridge of the song where he says, "To be just one satellite in the glorious space and to have your tape erased is the greatest escape." And yeah, lyrics like that are just so beautiful to me. He finds such interesting ways of describing kind of like drug states or like ego states in the midst of these songs that are very like buttoned up and almost jazzy in terms of how they're composed. He really strikes a fascinating middle ground between like jazz chord structure and harmony and like Beatles style pop harmony in a way that I think is very hard to do and very rare, and has influenced At a lot in terms of how we do things, throwing in various, like, not that I think At is a very jazz influenced band, but I think we do incorporate a lot of harmonic plays and chord structures that are somewhat atypical for our genre, and I think that someone like Chris Wiseman is certainly an influence on that.

0: Triple J, that was Chris Wiseman. Double Bill was the name of that track, selected by one half of the duo AT, which is the AT symbol, which is joining me on the call to go through songs they consider perfect. Before that, we had Ween from Victoria with Perfect Situation. So I want to just get into a little bit about the song before we play it out for the audience and introduce them. They might already be familiar if they're listening to this show. I'm a big fan of AT. But we'll go with the self-titled one. The album's called Auto Smile. The single that we're going to listen to is called Auto Smile. Where did this fit in to the writing process in terms of, you know, was it earlier on in the album? Was it later? Where did we go with this one?
1: It's a song that I wrote about 2 years ago, but we began performing it before we had like a good solid recording of it.
2: I think we might have recorded it last or close to last.
1: Close to last. We tried a few times. A couple of times at least, you know, at least, and I guess last, yeah. It's hard for me to remember the timeline of things.
2: Yeah, I don't That's remember. Right. It was definitely one of the last ones.
0: Yeah, and you record yourselves, right?
1: We do, and we'll each record separately. So I will, you know, record my song and send it to Stone. Stone will record a song that he's written and send it to me, and we'll add arrangements to it.
0: Oh, interesting. All right, and in terms of the content of the record, is there anything you notice about this one with a bit of distance, or is there any theme that goes through it that you find a little bit more interesting that you didn't notice at the time when you were putting it together?
1: We realized this before it was finished, but I think maybe not, you know, something that we set as an intention. There's a through line with this album that it is just a bit dark. The subject matter is a bit dark. It's definitely like introspective, but it's also heavy at times. And I don't think we intended on that. It just sort of shook out that way, and when you listen back as a whole, you can notice that a lot in the lyrical content.
0: I think it fits really well into what you were talking before with the Chris Wiseman track, and there is a real contrast, I think, with the music you guys make, where it's very sweet and very gentle. And so exploring that darkness I'm going to find really interesting, and from what I've heard so far, you've done an incredible job at that. I do have one more question for you in terms of the name, which is the AT symbol, which is very hard to Google, very hard to find sometimes. I imagine even some algorithms on DSPs have had to be tweaked to accommodate, but it's worked really well still. Has anyone ever tried to convince you to change the name?
1: We have.
2: Yeah, every time we've signed to a label, which has been twice now, they've like encouraged us to change our name, and we've reacted quite obstinately.
0: And I'm glad you did. You know, I say it again, like I think it's really special, especially in this day and age, to have a name that is difficult to search and is difficult to find, and resisting that instinct to become optimized, even if it's an intentional choice or not. I think it's just a really wonderful thing that there's still so many people that listen and love your music. I know there's a lot down here, and I'm sure I'll be seeing you on the stage in Australia sooner rather than later. So thanks so much for taking the time and jumping on, giving us a couple perfect songs. We'll have a listen now to the single that the album is also named after, coming out October 16th, called Auto Smile by AT. Thanks, guys. Have a great night.
2: Thank you.
1: Yeah.
2: Bye.

Yes, the band At, like the At symbol, joined me there to give some songs they consider perfect. One by Ween, one by Chris Weisman. It's a shame didn't get more time, but that's just how it works out sometimes. Thank you so much for sticking around and listening. If you want to find a bunch of, I think we're over 50 now, like literally a bunch of episodes and a bunch of playlists of songs that artists consider perfect. Last few weeks have been a good run. I've had Wishy, Denzel Curry, Chanel Beads. It's been great. It's been a good time. Triple J app or the Triple J website is the place to find that. You can jump on Instagram and go into my bio. My name is Colby Robertson. Just look that up. And you can also find a link there with all the different songs from all 50 artists from last year. And this, stick around for the hookup. Have a lovely week and I will see you next. Bye-bye.

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1: This one's not for little ears.
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6: Hello, welcome to The Hookup, where we talk all things love, sex, dating, and relationships. Dee Selman's my name.
7: Pip Rasmussen is my name. And we're getting into a huge doubleheader of heartbreak and breakups this week. Producer Camille, who was filling in for me while I was gone, went through her first ever breakup. So we thought, let's do a whole episode dedicated to how to get over an ex.
6: Yes, we heard all of your hot tips, from blocking, going no contact, getting out there and dating again. You know the old saying, to get over someone, you've got to get under someone new. Mm-hmm. We also heard people throwing divorce parties, writing lists. There's so many great, great, great tips in this episode. And also, we're going to chat to a psychologist around how to heal after heartbreak too. If you're someone who has their walls up and you're really struggling being able to open up again and trust me, lol, trust me, you want to listen to this chat as well.

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1: You're tuned into The Hook Up on Triple J. This right here is our first VOD slash pod from this week. It's called What's the Best Way to Get Over an Ex?
2: Hi, I'm Dee Salmon, and this is The Hook Up, where we talk all things love, sex, dating, and relationships. And it's the last episode that we have without Pip. She'll be back next week. Really exciting. But as we've been doing each week, we have a guest co-host, and really excitingly today, we have Miss Camille in the studio. Hello.
3: Hi, Dee. I'm usually in the studio.
2: She is.
3: I'm usually behind that camera, listening to your VMs, DMing you, exactly. Laughing, crying.
2: She's popped into a few of the episodes. You've probably seen her and heard from her. But yeah, Camille has been filling in for Pip producing for the past month, and now she's going to have her very own episode. Camille, you wanted to do this particular topic today. Why did you want to do it?
3: Oh, Dee, I have been soft launching throughout all the episodes that I have popped into that my boyfriend, ex, now, did break up with me. And I wanted to do an episode about how to get over the breakup because, God, there's just so much you feel. This is my first ever breakup. So I just wanted to discuss and hear from you guys about how to get over it. I'm confused.
2: There may be some tears. No, we...
3: I'll hold it back. I cried to my Uber driver the other night. The poor man, he was very confused.
2: See, this is the thing. Breakups are horrific. They're horrendous. They're so sad. They're traumatizing. But they can also be some of the most amazing experiences of your life, which we're going to unpack in this episode.
3: Yes.
2: We really want to find out your advice on some of the best ways to get over someone, the best ways to kind of heal, what you've found has worked. Do you block them? Do you stay friends? Do you slowly wean off them casually, just keep sleeping together? And how can you come out of a breakup feeling ready to date again?
3: Mm-hmm.
2: So let's get into it.
3: Okay, so we know breakups are a universal experience. Pretty much all of us, and we will get into the percentages later, have gone through a breakup. But Dee, every single day, 144,000 couples worldwide decide to part ways or get a divorce. Quick math from you, how many couples an hour do you think that is?
2: Oh, God. This is really going to show my math skills. This is not my strong suit. So 144,000.
3: Yes. Every single day.
2: I don't know. Is that like a couple hundred a minute?
3: It's more than 6,000 heartbreaks every hour, and that's roughly one every 34 seconds.
2: Oh, my God.
3: I know. We're so heartbroken.
2: So right now in this episode, there's already been, a breakup.
3: Sorry about that one. Oh.

0: that one hurt.
1: That one really
0: that
1: hurt.
0: That one really hurt.
2: No, it is so universal. Mm. It's I think, you know, while so many movies, so many books, so many songs, like it is one of those things that I think, like, when you go through it, you understand so much more about the world. You're like, oh, this makes sense now, right? Like,
1: completely.
2: This song finally hits in a way it never did. Ugh. We asked you, how many breakups have you gone through on our Instagram at Triple J The Hookup? 6% of you said none. 21% of you said one. 65% of you said five and under. And 9% of you said six and more.
1: Mm.
2: Okay. I need to know what counts as a breakup because I have had two, not long-term relationships, but two like boyfriend and girlfriend breakups. But I reckon I've had like, oh, at least six plus like
1: situationship
2: breakups.
1: Friendship breakups, are we counting those?
2: No.
1: No.
2: Nah. No. I think we do need to do a whole episode on friendship breakups because that is, I think, a very different experience. But I reckon like heartbreaks, I reckon I've had at least like six.
1: Wow.
2: Yeah.
0: Oh God, I don't want any more.
2: Yeah. I've been through the ringer with the ghosting, the situationships, the guys that won't commit.
0: It's a different feeling though, I've thought.
2: Yeah.
0: Like this breakup, I genuinely could feel my heart shatter and it's been a different emotional process, which we will be talking about later, like all the stages of grief that we do go through. But then there's been situationship breakups. I was dumped by three men on the same night.
2: Sorry.
0: I know. I had just bought the Clitsucker 3000 and I was ready to go. And I was so excited and I'd messaged all of them to see which one was available. Ghosted by two. One sent me a lovely message being like, I don't want to see you anymore. I didn't even tell them about the toy.
2: Maybe they would have changed their mind.
0: Yeah.
2: No, I do think that there is something to say about a like long-term relationship breaking up because it's almost like, we'll talk about this, but you're mourning your future, right? Like the possibility. Situationship breakups can sometimes hurt a lot.
1: It's more ego-based.
2: I think it's more just like your ego is crushed rather than like your heart is breaking. Because a lot of the episodes that we've done previously about love with experts, we know that love actually is something that takes a while to actually form between two people. And what you might be experiencing is actually just limerence or, you know, the honeymoon experience rather than like proper companion love. But we wanted to unpack, how long does it actually take to get over someone? Because I think it came from Sex and the City, Camille, that famous line of like, it takes you half the time that you were in the relationship for.
1: Yes.
2: So like say you were with them for like a year, it'll take you half a year to get over them. Matt sent us a DM and said, a year ago now and it's still the worst. Wouldn't wish this on anyone. What do you think about the time frame?
0: I would actually agree with Sex and the City. I do feel like you obviously can experience your sadness and your grief for as long as you need. But it's probably been 2 months since we broke up. I had been in a 6 month, maybe 8 month long relationship. And I'm starting to feel a little bit more back to myself. I'm starting to see other people. I'm not crying every time we mention it. Like it's the processes. I'm going through all the steps now and I do feel like I'm coming out of the end. So yeah, it's kind of living up to the 3 month kind of
2: rule. The time frame. Yeah. I think as well, it's really interesting with people who take longer and we'll talk about this some more later, but like whether or not it's from not going through the grieving process properly and also potentially not getting quote-unquote closure. My first ex and I think we were together for like 8-9 months and I reckon it took me 3 years to get over him.
0: Wow.
2: Like,
0: was that because of first heartbreak?
2: I think first love, first heartbreak. It was a really traumatic breakup that involved a car accident. Mm. I also just hadn't, he like kind of ghosted me, like he never ever replied to any of my messages and never heard from him again. And so I think because I didn't have that closure, it took me so long to, I think, like properly, I was like chasing just like wanting any sort of something from him.
0: It's a massive element to it. And then there's also the when you have mourned the relationship while you're already in the relationship. So a lot of my friends have, we're all dropping like flies at the moment, have broken up.
2: That's what happens in your late 20s. It's like,

0: Don't drag me into that.
1: Yeah, but like you get to a point though where like you either have to decide is this long term or it's not.
2: And people start to make those decisions.
3: Exactly. And when you're mourning that relationship already, you're kind of fast tracking the mourning by the end of it.
2: What do you think about the difference between the person who is breaking up with the partner or the person who's being broken up with? Do you think that they are different in the way that you then grieve that relationship?
3: I mean, again, it kind of goes back to grieving before the relationship is over. I'd say the person that is breaking up with you has already considered it, is already processing how they feel about it, and then by the time they break up with you, they're pretty certain that they want that decision, whereas it's a complete shock or it's like just something new that you haven't really thought about at that point. So you're already on different timeframes with that. So yeah, I think there's a difference. We got DMs from a few of our listeners agreeing. We heard from Jazzy saying you heal differently when you are the breaker-upper compared to when you're being broken up with. And Kevin also said you can tell a lot about the breakup, who got dumped and who is doing the dumping.
2: When you look at them and you go, all right, who's crying in an Uber? And who's not?
3: My poor Toyota Camry is speeding down Brunswick Street. Let's get this girl home. But the glow up as well, like I do feel like I'm glowing up, and that's because I've had to phoenix myself and resurrect. We will be talking about glow ups later.
2: Yeah, and we got this voice memo from Gabrielle.
4: Personally, I called off my first long-term relationship as we grew apart. I was pretty checked out by the end and moved on with my life quite quickly, whereas he was more upset. My next relationship, however, did not end mutually and again, but I was the one who was devastated by it, and it took me close to a year to process it. So I've definitely had both sides of the coin.
2: I think as well it can depend on the type of breakup, right? Because as you know, you can have an amicable breakup. You can have two people who just realize together that it's not really heading in the direction they want anymore, whatever, you split up. You can have people who are completely blindsided and had no idea that someone was feeling a type of way, or you can have, you know, people who have to move overseas or grow apart or whatever it is. You also can be broken up with through cheating, which can be so painful. And this was something that Amy sent a voice memo about.
5: Being broken up with, it hit me hard and it truly knocked me. I cried for days, felt a grief that I'd never felt before. It also didn't help that they broke up with me because they had cheated on me the weekend before and decided they wanted to be with that other person instead. So that didn't make me feel too great. I still get flashbacks to that time and I get angry at what they had done and how they made me feel.
2: I feel like cheating would be one of the hardest breakups to go through.
3: The loss of trust, and I guess also just the judgment on yourself. Like you are wondering, what did I do wrong? What could have I done better? Why was I making them unhappy enough to go and cheat on with someone?
2: Yeah, I just feel like you probably stay in that stage of anger for a lot longer, and it would actually take you quite a while to like come to a place of feeling okay about the breakup. Another thing that can definitely get in the way of your healing process is when you have to see them all the time. So this happened to Sophie. She went through a breakup with her partner and they're from a small country town. And so she basically bumped into him always.
6: Being a small town is quite isolating, and so he kind of became my whole support system, him and his family. And then when we broke up, the thing is, in a small town, it's really hard to kind of, you know, you always see each other, always see him around, shops, on the road, at the pub, whatever. He'd always be there. So it was very hard to let go.
2: I actually can't think of anything worse.
3: It's like primary school or high
2: school. Seriously.
3: You're just like, you have to go sit with them at math and you just can't, you can't get away from them.
2: And it's like even you just seeing your ex the other day.
3: Yeah.
2: And it's just like the wave of emotion. I remember like going through a breakup and thinking that you saw them everywhere. Like I remember just like going to the shops and being like, like, oh my God, that's them. And then it's just like a guy that looks similar.
3: Or a car that was like looks like his, like drives by and you're like, oh my God.
2: It's like you're constantly on edge and you're constantly alert to like, am I going to bump into them? And so, yeah, sometimes I think I just feel so sorry for people who have to like work with their ex or, you know, have to be in close quarters and see them all the time.
3: Do you think though that seeing them constantly

0: consistently is going to get you through the breakup.
1: Sorry, I actually don't.
0: Yeah.
1: If you're hurting, like this is obviously if you haven't had like an amicable breakup and you're really hurt, I actually don't.
0: No. I agree. I'd be a mess.
1: I'm in such of the camp, which we'll talk about, of like clean cut. Mm. Okay. Well, let's talk about if there's phases, right?
0: Yes.
1: Navigating a breakup can often mirror the 5 or 7 stages of grief. Mm-hmm. So, you know, you might move through like shock, denial, anger, bargaining, depression, and then finally acceptance. Mm-hmm. And we'll talk about personal growth.
0: Yes.
1: And we had this voice memo from Alex talking about the phases.
2: It starts with like a phase 0, which is the actual breakup. But I also think that involves ripping the Band-Aid while you're in shock. And then phase 1 is like full misery. It's giving yourself permission to feel the feels. Maybe you take time off work, crying, bed rotting. Maybe you order Uber Eats or you binge TV or you doom scroll or you don't shower or whatever you need just to like mourn properly. The next phase, phase 2, is like you're probably still sad and you don't need to be bright and shiny, but you commit to doing something every day for yourself. Like personally, I think it's committing every day for a full week, non-negotiable, to eating 3 proper meals, doing some form of exercise. Like it's non-negotiable and you just do it. And everything else can continue to be untouched and you continue to kind of ignore the rest of the world if you need to. But you set some like basic kind of life principles and you stick to them. And then at some point along this journey, you've booked in for some therapy. You get your mental health plan from your GP or you book in with your regular psych, go and talk to someone. You probably don't feel like it in the first couple of phases, but you should book it in at some point. It's like the only admin task that you have to do in those kind of preceding phases. This, in my opinion, is how you get out. I hope it helps.
1: I love that, Alex. Yeah. That was really, really helpful.
0: She's so right. Exercise is the biggest help at the moment, but also talking to people is like, I'm such a talker. I need to talk. But yeah, God, the stair climber hates to see me coming at the moment.
1: You've been gymming in the breakup?
0: Oh my God, yeah. I've been marching up those stairs, listening to murder podcasts. Every day, my ass has never looked better. I'm feeling pretty fucking fabulous.
1: I think you're in the phase then, babe, of the glow up already.
0: Oh, I'm healed.
1: You've skipped so many.
0: My eyes twitching.
1: Do you feel like you've gone through like a bit of like, yeah, do you relate to the shock, denial, anger?
0: Oh, totally.
1: Bargaining, depression stuff?
0: Yes and no. I think during the relationship or the end of the relationship, I definitely was feeling the end of it. So I did kind of start the mourning process. I think the biggest feeling I have felt is the just general sadness of the end of something beautiful and something that helped me through so much, something that taught me so much. And then also gratitude, I think. Like, I am so grateful for that relationship. I was like, felt so unlovable beforehand. Like, I did speak about this in an earlier episode we did, but just so unwanted. And this relationship proved to me that I can be wanted. And so I've come out of it better, regardless of the ending. So I'm really grateful for it. And my ass is looking amazing.
1: I know. I'm like, that is the great. I remember doing an episode with Alexis Fernandez, who's a neuroscientist, and she talks a lot about breakups on her podcast as well. And she mentioned that you should, do some sort of exercise. Mm. She, I think, talked about her breakup. She spoke about how she ran heaps, did lots of running. I don't know if I have like a go-to thing that I do, but I do know with my previous relationships in the breakups that I went through, I'm like a massive, massive journaler. So like just every day it was like getting all my feelings out by writing it all down. And I have definitely gone through experiences of just putting myself back out there straight away and dating someone new.
0: Yes.
1: And that was kind of like my way. I've gone through phases of partying heaps.
0: Oh, gotcha.
1: I feel like the massive like party phase, and then you kind of go into the phase of wanting to be healthy again and, start like going on the self-care journey.
0: How do we begin that though? What do you think is the beginning? beginning of the mourning process.
1: We got a lot of DMs from you talking about what you think the mourning process looks like. Paige said, I burnt his shirt that I wore and other sentimental things. I sent it to his door in the post. That was so healing. After 6 years together, packed up, moved states, grew, found myself, never felt better.
0: I love her.
1: I have to say, I am a huge fan of moving away. Obviously within reason when you can.
0: Yeah.
1: But I think, and this is actually another tip that I've held from Alexis, you have to do something different.
0: Oh, 100%.
1: You have to do it. She is like a massive fan of the hair breakup, the haircut, the hair dye, the like do something completely different to what you normally do. And I always kind of imagine if I went through a breakup with my current partner, like I would absolutely move away.
0: Yeah.
1: I would not be able to deal with seeing everything in Melbourne that reminded me of them.
0: Yeah.
1: You know? Russell said, I found writing a letter and never sending it was so cathartic. Alan saying, cry, hazelnut chocolate, bang, reflect, period of self-focus, repeat, but 2.0 version.
0: Amen, Alan.
1: I like that. I like that of like the phases.
0: Mm.
1: Yeah, saying regardless of any details, focusing on yourself is key post-breakup for future you. And Ella saying no contact, delete all photos, reminders, lean into the sadness, got a field to heal.
0: You've got to lean into it. I also really relate to Russell about writing a letter.
1: Have you found that?
0: Yeah, I was texting myself. So anytime that I felt the urge to text him, I would just text it to myself. And it really, really helped. So during the first 3 days, post-breakup, I would send so many text messages to myself being like, I miss you, I want you back, please take me back.
1: I like that because you're kind of saying it to you.
0: Well, yeah, oh, true. That's beautiful.
1: You're like, I miss the version of me I was.
0: Yeah,
1: you know?
0: But it was nice to actually see the time code of when you've sent it and compare it like a week later and be like, oh, I'm only sending these like once a week now. And it's like that urge to send them kind of lessened and being able to visually see how the process of mourning and the process of moving on was going was really cathartic.
1: I love that. I think that's really, really lovely because it's like another version of journaling, like what mine is. My best friend had a divorce party. It obviously wasn't a divorce. Actually, two of my really good friends had divorce parties.
0: And they were being divorced.
1: One of them was getting divorced. One of them was just going through like an 8-year relationship ending. But I think having some sort of ceremony, whether that's burning something, celebrating with your friends, having a cake, I think marking the occasion is really important because I think it sets like a clear idea of before and after.
0: Absolutely. I mean, why do we have funerals? It's a similar thing.
1: Exactly.
0: It helps with the mourning process. And I think when you are surrounded by people that love you and still love you and are there for you, it helps you move on because you know this isn't the end of the world. I've still got all this love surrounding me. I'm going to be absolutely fine.
1: Yeah. Jay sent us a voice memo with his tip on how to get over someone.
3: My best shortcut for getting over your ex is to write out the list. It's a list of everything that you didn't like about the relationship and even what you don't like about your ex. And it's a bit harsh, but it helps. You're going to refer to it as often as you need to. Because as you're grieving the loss of your relationship, naturally there's times that you'll miss your ex. There's times where you'll regret the breakup and you want to get back together with your ex. And it's at those times you're going to look at the list and hopefully that helps dispel those thoughts.
0: The list.
1: The list. I had a list.
0: Did you?
1: I had a list of everything that he did that hurt me.
0: Wow. See, my ex really didn't do much wrong.
1: It sounds like you had a really nice ex.
0: It was a beautiful relationship.
1: It does make it harder. But like I had to keep, every time I wanted to go back or every time I wanted to message, I would look at the list and be like, no, remember when he did this and this and this and this and this. And it kind of made me be like, no.
0: It's a good slap in the face.
1: Yeah. Because I think like as humans, we look at things nostalgically and try and remember all the good things, right?
0: Totally.
1: Like it's just what we do with our brains. So I had to be like, no, you're remembering it wrong. You're remembering
0: it was a
1: this, this is actually what happened.
0: I mean, I love that. It's not something I needed to do. And I think that's fine. Like everyone is going to process a breakup very differently. Something that I am worried about, and maybe this is because I'm just an emotional little bitch, is that I'm feeling too much and I am putting it on people. I am continually trying to process it. I'm talking about it too much, but there are just so many emotions.
1: Mm.
0: And I can feel embarrassed by that. I can feel like I'm putting too much on other people because of that. We heard from Tabby who said, it's actually okay to feel the feels. You'll never get past a breakup if you don't process your emotions. Broke up with my ex of 5 years about 2 years ago. He still shit talks me, even though he was a cheating piece of shit.
1: Oh.
0: Yeah.
1: Oh, Tabby.
0: I know.
1: Yeah, we actually asked you on our Instagram, how long are you able to mope, gossip, cry to your friends about the breakup? 13% of you said 1 month, 25% of you said up to 6 months, 58% of you said as long as needed. Love that.
0: Mm.
1: And 4% of you said the length of the relationship. This is something that you're feeling, right? Like you're worried about talking about it too much with your friends.
0: Mm.
1: Surely your friends aren't like making you feel that way though.
0: No, they're not. However, I do have different friends for different emotions that I'm needing to feel. So I have some friends who I know are going to be like, oh, baby, and like tap me on the back. I've got one of my best friends. She was the person that came over right after the breakup. She brought a bottle of wine, a red chocolate rose, and then refused to talk about the man. And we just talked about our careers.
1: Okay.
0: And in the moment, it was so incredibly helpful because I got so distracted and I could see the future and I was speaking to my best friend about how great our lives are going to be. And then the following days, I had a sob to my mom, I had a sob to friends, and I got lots of advice from lots of people. But I think having some like harsh friends to slap you in the face and be like, babes, that's not much of a big deal.
1: Yeah.
0: Like, yeah, fine, is actually so helpful. There is, though, that fear of when you really need to talk about it and maybe you're in a group or you're at work and you're just wanting to be like, ah, he broke up with me. But like, can you burden people with like what you're actually dealing with?
1: It's so hard. I think that I was definitely someone, like I said, it took me 3 years. Like I was someone that I think over talked about my ex. Mm. I think my friends, bless them, like in hindsight, I'm like, they really, really had to deal with a lot of me crying, complaining, bitching, you know. And yeah, in hindsight, I'm like, no one ever complained. And I think, you know, my friends now will probably say like, oh, absolutely, we were there for you. But
0: yeah.
1: I think you kind of look back being like, all right, I should have. Like, that can get tiring sometimes, you
0: absolutely.
1: Know?
0: Absolutely. Also just surrounding yourselves with your friends who are potentially in long-term relationships or getting into new things and feeling that jealousy and not wanting to ruin their excitement for this new relationship by like being so upset by your own. However, maybe not being able to have conversations with them about how great their relationship is because you are mourning this relationship.
1: It's really hard. You want to be like, I'm happy for you.
0: Yeah, literally. It's me every day. I'm like, that's great. That's so amazing. Congratulations. I'm like that in general, though, to be honest. I'm like, oh, so you're in love.
1: Like, oh,
0: that's great.
1: It's like when you're on a train or something and you see people hooking up and you're just like, must be fucking nice.
0: Yeah.
1: Good for you.
0: Yep. Yep. Something that has actually really helped me, though, is getting onto someone to get over someone. I love that.
1: The golden rule.
0: The golden rule. And you may kind of think, like, oh, is that going to cause a lot of emotional grief? Are you going to miss your ex? But statistics actually show that 65% to 90% of rebound relationships end within 3 to 12 months. But that's actually really helping boost personal confidence and accelerate emotional detachment from an ex.
1: You can.
0: You can.
1: You can move on really quickly with someone else and it'll help you heal. Stella agrees with that. She reckons that you can heal whilst dating other people.
4: I'm a very firm believer that healing can be done whilst also dating others because there's only so much time you should spend solely focusing on the grief that you're experiencing of the previous relationship because the moment that you accept that it's over doesn't mean you'll be healed. It means that you're willing to explore connections with others and learn from those experiences.
1: Whereas Letitia, a few of you actually disagreed.
5: I see this so often amongst my friends and even myself in the past, I've fallen into this trap where maybe it's just a fear of being alone or the discomfort of it all. But yeah, you just get out of one relationship and the first person you meet in your single era, you end up getting in a relationship with them. And I honestly think it's just ultimately the detriment to the relationship because you haven't healed and grown and learned from what was potentially the reason the last relationship ended. I think it's vital to take some time to heal in between relationships.
0: You're Miss Dump Him. You always say dump him.
1: I have friends that do that. Mm. And like, I understand it, but I really think you're doing yourself the biggest disservice by not dedicating a solid amount of time from taking a break.
0: Absolutely.
1: And taking a step out and really trying to process. Like, I'm just such a firm believer of like I said with the ceremony stuff, with the divorce party, blah, blah, blah, of being like, right, what did I learn? What I want to do differently? What's my takeaways from this? Like, properly process it, then figure out what you want for your future, for yourself, and learn to be alone. Mm. I think time and time again, I see people do this where they go from relationship to relationship to relationship and they kind of just morph into the next person. They start dressing like them. They start becoming like them. And I'm like, I don't think you actually know who you are.
0: Absolutely not. Is there a difference though between obviously getting into this new relationship and being like, I got a new boyfriend, instead of kind of using someone, it's maybe a bad term, but using someone as a painkiller and just like hooking up with people? Should you still be solely boy sober, girl sober?
1: I think you should have a period of it, but I also think, like we heard from Stella, like you can heal while seeing others, absolutely. Yeah. And I think you can like date casually and go have fun and meet new people and remind yourself, like, dating doesn't necessarily have to exist to find a long-term partner. And so I think dating can be really, really great. You can learn about yourself. You can have guys or people show interest in you again. And I think it can be really healing. What I think can be a problem is when people go from one relationship without processing anything at all into another.
0: Oh, I agree fully.
1: And I see that happen all the time.
0: All the time. Book a one-way trip to Greece, babe.
1: Do what Camille's doing.
0: She got manic and then she booked a trip to Greece. But I'm so excited for it.
1: We got Angus, who kind of agrees with me on this one as well.
6: Something I've always struggled with is the need to move on first. And I feel like it's a personal slight if they move on before me. And I recently went through a breakup and I moved on somewhat fast. And I just came away from it feeling nothing and hollow. And it's made me just really miss my ex even more. And in the past, I've done a two-month thing where I didn't let myself move on for more than 2 months. And I wish I'd done it with this one, because I just came away feeling even worse. And just getting under someone does not necessarily make things better, because you're just delaying the shitty feelings that will inevitably come.
1: Yeah. We got a DM from Sydney who, feels like it depends on the breakup context, right? She said, you know, you can have very different experiences. You can stay friends. It might be easy. Or if it's bad behavior, abuse, cheating, would recommend cutting ties forever. If it's a one-sided breakup, then you usually need to short circuit old habits and mates won't work. If she said the breakup is full of grief, then you need to feel the feels, but also do the work to move on. She said nothing worse than sleeping with someone new while still pining over your ex years later. I want to talk about the contact versus no contact debate.
0: Yeah.
1: I think Sydney's right. Like, it is really breakup dependent. Mm. But let's talk about it in the sense that just like you're on the receiving end of a breakup.
0: Mm-hmm.
1: You didn't do the breaking up.
0: Mm-hmm.
1: You have been broken up with. Let's say there's no like cheating or whatever. It's just like a breakup, kind of what you've experienced.
0: Yep.
1: What do you think? What do you think about like the block and the no contact?
0: So grateful we went full no contact. I think I'm an incredibly jealous person, and I think because there was still so much love between both of us, I think it would have been more difficult to move on. Seeing him have fun, hearing about his life, all those things that like you want to know, I think being completely cut off just helped me kind of process it better.
1: Yeah. What I do think needs to happen is you need to tell the person beforehand, like, hey, I actually think that we should go no contact.
0: Mm.
1: Like, this is what I need to heal. Like, wish you all the best, blah, blah, blah. My ex just went no contact.
0: Yeah.
1: You know what I mean? And then you kind of feel like you're being ghosted.
0: Yeah.
1: Chelsea saying, ex and I broke up, stayed on and off in contact. It was so messy. Ended up being okay and thinking things would maybe lead to us getting back together. And he got another girl pregnant.
0: No.
1: I still don't think that I'll ever find someone else.
0: No, Chelsea, don't think that. Like, yeah. I am in the depths of despair, maybe as of last week. And I'm healed now. And something that my housemate actually told me, which has stuck by with me and is maybe a quote that I'm going to hold forever. She said, "You'll find love again. It might not be the shape of him, but it'll be there." And I just, like, I think that was such a pivotal moment within that breakup of being like, I will find love again. Mm. Like, it's not just this be-all and end-all person. There is so much love out there. There's so much love within me already. And when the time comes when I meet someone, if I want to meet someone, I love being single right now, but if I do meet someone, there is going to be love and there is hope. So Chelsea, you are absolutely going to find someone else and someone that's going to be so much better because you've learned from this relationship.
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1: Oh, we haven't even spoken about this yet.
0: Yes, please go and join us over there. This is where the hookup lives now. It's called Triple J Talks. 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
1: Stick around though. We are going to chat to a psychologist all about how to heal after heartbreak. If you are someone who's struggling, you know, opening up and trusting again.

0: Rock Up on Triple J. And we're about to get into our second podcast from this week. It's called How to Heal After Heartbreak.
1: There might be some shock first. There might be denial. You might be angry, you know, kind of disconnection, low mood, before we get to acceptance.
0: Hello, Dee with you for the Hookup Podcast, where we talk all things love, sex, dating, and relationships. And recently, we did a massive episode where we heard from you all about breakups and all the ways that you have found helped you get over someone. We got so many incredible tips from you and some great advice. But I thought, let's take this conversation a little bit further and chat to an expert in this space and someone who can give us a bit more advice around how to heal after heartbreak and what to do as well if you are, you know, dating again and have got your walls up and are worried about getting hurt. This was actually a DM that we got around this. Someone said, I'd love some advice on something I've been experiencing with dating and relationships. I was in an 8-year relationship and ended it 5 months before we were due to get married. I then dated someone for a year who I had incredible chemistry with and genuinely loved, but it ultimately didn't work because we weren't compatible. That breakup really hurt me. It's now been 8 months and I've dated several people. Almost every person has said in some way that I'm difficult to connect with because I don't really open up. I'm friendly and can have great conversations, but I've realized what I share is very curated and I keep things quite surface level. I think I've subconsciously built walls to protect myself from being hurt again. How do you learn to open up and trust people after heartbreak? So this is definitely something that I think so many of us can relate to, and I want to, you know, unpack that a lot more and get them some help. And to do that with us today is Dr. Marnie Lishman, a doctor of psychology and a therapist, and also the author of her new book, Only You, The Unexpected Gift of Being Alone.

0: soon. Dr. Marnie Lishman, thank you so much for coming on The Hookup.
1: Thank you for having me.
0: Okay, so I do want to talk about that DM that we got, but before that, I want to talk about how much heartbreak fucking hurts and why.
1: I know.
0: Why is it something that generally feels like physical pain sometimes? Like, why is heartbreak one of the, you know, worst things that we can ever experience?
1: Oh, exactly. And this is the thing, you know, the brain doesn't distinguish between, you know, like a heartbreak and like a broken bone of sorts. You know, so if something's broken, it really kind of hones in on that. So that's why it's so incredibly painful. But I also think, you know, part of what makes it hurt is it's not just the sadness. It's like this hot pot of emotions, isn't it? And it hits you all at once. So it's almost like you're this hot pot of emotions just sitting there in a bunch of chemicals and trying to make sense of it all. So it might be, you know, you got stress because your safety and your routine has been kind of pulled out from under you. You're anxious because, you know, the future that you might have mapped out with that person is not there anymore. You might be angry, and I think a lot of us know what that feels like, you know, kind of tied in with a broken heart. There's probably confusion, there's grief, there's disillusionment, there's so much happening. And of course, with those kind of chemicals kind of going around your body, it's physically overwhelming, and that's why it's so painful.
0: Yeah, I remember my first breakup, I genuinely felt like my heart, I could feel it. Like I felt like my heart was breaking.
1: Yeah.
0: And it felt physically painful. Do you think, Marnie, that the first heartbreak we go through is the worst one? Or do you think it's entirely dependent on the type of relationship and what the loss actually means?
1: Yeah, I think the first one sometimes feels like the first one, but that's all you've got. You know, that's all you've got to go on, isn't it? Until the second one happens. So, but I don't think we can really rank them at all because there's so many variables, isn't there? The first heartbreak often hurts because we have no reference point at all. All you're doing is just trying to survive it. So it can feel kind of endless and confusing. But then I've sat with clients before whose, you know, kind of 10th heartbreak completely wiped them out. And, you know, sometimes it's not just because of the person, it's because of what the relationship represents. So, you know, they might have been married or had children, or, you know, there might have been the length of time, you know, because their identity is often tied in with that person. So, you know, there's too many variables to even rank, you know, which heartbreak's the worst. It's different for everyone.
0: Yeah. And I guess as well, like something that we heard in our Tuesday episode was sometimes a situationship heartbreak can hurt more than like a 10-year relationship ending because you've kind of mourned already, maybe the breakup, and the situationship breakup hurts because you're like, oh, but we didn't even get to have the relationship. Like you're mourning the potential.
1: Exactly. And you know, there's relationships as well where it's almost like you had a crush on someone for a long time before you even get together. And so you've almost like fell in love with the idea of that person rather than the reality. So the grief around that is, you know, is huge for lots of people.
0: We also spoke about the time frame and whether or not there should be a time frame on getting over someone. What do you think?
1: Yeah. Oh, it's such a hard one because I think, you know, people want an answer like this feels terrible. Please tell me when it's got to stop type of thing. I need to get on with my life. But there's no time frame. So I really kind of push back on that, you know, some of the advice out there that, you know, says, you know, you were with this person for X amount of years. That means this many months it's going to take to, you know, get over that person. So, you know, that kind of formula always ignores everything. So I think, you just got to kind of go with the flow and not push it. It just takes what it takes.
0: Have you found, Marnie, in your work and the clients you've spoken to, that men and women deal with breakups differently?
1: Yeah. I mean, I feel like men and women deal with lots of things differently. So, I mean, again, there's so many factors. And I always find, you know, when I'm talking about one particular thing, say for heartbreak, there's so many other factors involved, isn't there, in terms of who that person is, how they normally cope with stress, how they normally cope with anxiety, you know, what else is going on in their life, how much support they have. I think if we kind of, you know, are a bit more general about it, I think sometimes women are a little bit better in that they'll talk about it more. They'll reach out to their friends a little bit more. They're probably sometimes better at self-care and more healthy coping mechanisms than guys are. Guys kind of just skip over it probably a little bit too quickly, in my opinion, and I'd rather them, you know, sit and do some work on themselves and process it a little bit more. But again, I'm being very general because everyone's different.
0: Totally. And I think this is something you've spoken about on The Hookup before around like these are things you're brought up kind of learning about your gender, right? Like it's kind of these notions around like, girls talk and sit in groups and guys play football or whatever. We will get some great advice from you as well around how to heal in a sec. But I do want to know, you were talking about like, you know, in the initial stages of heartbreak, there's so many emotions kind of going through you. Do you think that over time though, we go through different phases, kind of like grief?
1: Yes, definitely. And I think we've all, you know, I'm sure a lot of your listeners, you know, they've gone through many of the stages of grief, but they're not always in the same order. So, you know, like sometimes if someone's, you know, kind of broken up with you, you know, there might be some shock first, there might be denial, you might be angry, you know, you try and go back and forth with them. So there's that element of bargaining, because essentially it's loss, isn't it, that we're experiencing in the moment. And there might be a kind of a period of like depressive like symptoms, you know, kind of disconnection, low mood, before we get to acceptance. So I think, again, no textbook length of time for this, but I think, yeah, we go back and forth. You might even be angry straight away rather than in shock. So, you know, I definitely think there's the phases that go with a broken heart, just like any sort of loss.
0: Well, let's get your expert advice. What is the first thing you would recommend someone do after a breakup?
1: I feel like we kind of just got to do whatever we feel like doing. So I think we have to protect our nervous system before doing anything like processing or, you know, all of that sort of stuff that I guess a therapist would tell you to do after a breakup. You've just got to kind of protect yourself first. Like the first couple of days, even like a week, sometimes we're kind of numb, you know, like if we're going through those stages of grief, you don't know if you're going to be angry, you don't know if you're going to be in denial, you don't know if you're just going to, you know, be under the doona and not want to speak to anyone. You've got to almost allow those things to happen first. So I think that's the big one is, you know, you might feel like talking to your mates and just talking about it nonstop. You might want to be in your bed all day. I think you just got to allow yourself to do that before the next steps and be kind to yourself while you're doing it.
0: Absolutely. Is it better to go no contact, do you think, or to slowly, like is the bargaining thing, like slowly kind of wean off each other and deal with the reality of it?
1: I think we need some self-compassion if we keep texting back and forth. So I'm not going to judge anyone who does that, but I think it is better for the no contact because it's just cleaner and clearer, isn't it? Because I think if we start weaning, it's like the brain gets a little bit confused because you're kind of back forth, you know, hope might, you know, kind of jump in there. You might get a bit of a dopamine hit because you're looking into words that, you know, might not have the meaning that you have. So I think that kind of cleaner no contact period is probably better for you to kind of get through what you need to get through.
0: Yeah, I love that. So, okay, you've had the breakup, you're letting your nervous system kind of take control. You're doing the thing that you need, whatever it is. Maybe it's eating the ice cream. Maybe it's crying. Maybe it's yelling. Maybe it's talking to your friends. Maybe it's running, whatever it is.
1: Yes.
0: Maybe it's partying. I feel like my immediate response was partying. How do you recommend getting into your feelings? And do you think it's important to do that and really try and process them?
1: Oh, definitely. And I think, you know, it's kind of the natural next step, isn't it? So if you're a person that is going through a breakup and you're just like, stuff it, I'm just going out raging with my friends and I'm just going to party, like, you know, in the kind of coming down of that, that's where you start feeling. So that's why those kind of first moments of breakup are really important, where you just have to do what you feel like doing, going out with your friends, watching the saddest movie, you know, that you possibly can, just to kind of wallow and almost validate how you're feeling. And then after that, there's kind of something kind of, I don't know, kind of cathartic does start happening where some other feelings start cropping up and you can actually feel them. And I think, again, watching them, allowing them to come out. And this could take sometimes weeks, months, you know, sometimes it's like years later, particularly people who haven't felt their emotions enough, it comes biting them on the bum for some reason, you know, from some memory that pops up. So I think feeling your feels is just allowing rather than suppressing.
0: What do you recommend is the best way to do that? Is it like talking it out? Is it journaling? Because I think for so many of us, like sometimes we don't really know how to process our feelings, or it feels uncomfortable.
1: Exactly. And, you know, for me, as someone who's worked with people going through this and trying to navigate it, you know, I often work with people who want to talk it out, because I think talking, debriefing, you know, getting someone to kind of counsel you through it actually helps you process all those emotions that actually happen. But there's many people who don't want to talk about it. So, and I think that's, you know, okay as well, but you still have to get it out somehow. So we often say to people, write, journal. It's so cathartic. You would know that, you know, like writing helps you process things and uncover things, and almost you find thoughts behind, you know, other thoughts. I think a lot of people kind of just try and busy themselves and forget that there's kind of our initial thoughts we have about things, but then there's thoughts behind the thoughts, isn't there? So writing it out, you don't know what's behind each thing you're thinking. So, you know, writing is incredibly cathartic and also very therapeutic. Yeah, so I think that's a big one. Other times it's just like you might just be sitting with your friends or sitting or going for a walk in nature where you're just allowing whatever thoughts and feelings to come without any judgment. You're just kind of, you know, just going with the flow and not kind of making anything happen. And I find sometimes when you do that, some kind of meaning making happens without you forcing it, which I think is a nice thing to do.
0: Yeah, I love that, like going for like long walks in nature or the beach and taking your phone away and actually just allowing yourself to feel it.
1: Exactly. And also sometimes without, you know, it's great to have your friends and your family, but sometimes not having their opinions is nice as well for you to kind of figure it out for yourself.
0: Yeah. And would you say, because you mentioned before, Marnie, that sometimes it can come back to bite your butt later. Like, what have you seen happen psychologically for people who do try to avoid those big emotions?
1: Yeah. Well, you know, our brain is taking in so much information every day, millions of pieces of information, and it's amazing how we can get triggered, isn't it, by different things. We might hear a lyric in a song or watch something in a movie, or we might start dating again and someone might say something or behave in a particular way. And at some level of consciousness, our brain just goes into kind of this other kind of state. And I think when we haven't processed our emotions, you know, in the moment or relatively around the moment, weeks, months later, yeah, it could come back any time because you haven't really processed it all and kind of really dug in to find what the meaning was with that, or, you know, what went wrong, what went right. You haven't evaluated it of sorts. So I think, you know, it can happen 5 years later, 10 years later, and it can affect, you know, your relationships with and interactions with other people. And it also can stop you from meeting someone who's a better match perhaps as well.
0: Yeah, I want to chat about dating again as well in a sec. But what are your thoughts on doing some sort of symbolic thing like a divorce party? I've seen this really popping up in my feed lately where, you know, this video went viral of this guy recently who was like 2 year anniversary of his wedding, and then he took his ring and he like went with his friends to the ocean and like threw it into the ocean. And I've seen friends have divorce parties. And what are your thoughts around creating some sort of like before or after, some symbolic meaning around the breakup?
1: I'm all for these sorts of symbolic rituals. I think, you know, there's lots of things that we don't celebrate enough, and I think we need closure as well. So psychologically, I think when there's an end point to something in our life, we have to kind of stop and acknowledge it. So I'm all for that, but I would just make sure, I guess, you're doing it for the right reasons. If it is for kind of this is the last, this is a new phase, this is closed off, I think that's a good thing. But if it's more for performance or for an Instagram post or to kind of show off to your friends, you know, that's more performative, I don't think it's that helpful.
0: I feel like that could be so many things on social media. It's like such a slippery slope, isn't it?
1: I know. But if it's a private thing, you know, it's a private thing and you've got your close people, or if it's something that you want to do yourself that marks that ending, I think
0: Yeah.
1: that's a nice thing.
0: When do you think is the right time to start dating again, Marnie?
1: Oh, it's a hard one, isn't it? Because we've talked about time frames before, and there's no kind of one size fits all approach. So I don't think it's about, you know, have I been kind of single long enough, or is it long enough since I've, you know, had my heart broken? I think it's more about the kind of looking forward. And if you meet someone, it's more about, oh, I'm interested in this person and getting to know them. I'm more curious. So I think if you're dating again because you're trying to get over something from the past, rather than thinking forward.

0: Not unless you really want to. If you're curious. Yeah. I mean, yeah, this is the thing, isn't it? Sometimes I think it's a distraction, and I think sometimes we need a really good distraction. So I think that's fine. So, yeah, no judgment from me. I think funsies is good. But I think if you're looking for something that's at a deeper level, you just got to be careful.
1: Yeah.
0: That's all I'm saying.
1: And communicate as well, and tell, don't use people, you know, like let them know where your head's at. But I've seen that happen a lot on dating apps. Like people will be like, oh, I've just got out of a breakup. Like I'm not looking for anything serious. And then, you know.
0: Perfect. Be transparent as you possibly can, because, you know, then you'll find a funsies match, which is, I think, is great. You know, if you want that's wonderful. And it's a form of self-care as well. But yeah, if you're just doing it for other reasons to try and get over someone else, that's not particularly helpful for the other person, but also for you as well in the long run in particular.
1: Let's go back to that DM. It was anonymous, but let's just call them Cara. I just made up that name on the spot.
0: Okay.
1: what's your advice for Cara around dating again, but everyone's saying, you know, that she's difficult to connect with, she doesn't really open up. So her questions were around, like, how do you learn to open up and trust someone after heartbreak? And is vulnerability something you have to consciously work on? Or do you think you naturally open up when you meet the right person? What do you think, Marnie?
0: Yeah, it's a bit of everything there. I think she talked about that kind of built a wall around her. And I just think our brains are awesome and they're there to protect us. So our brain remembers anything that has physically and psychologically harmed us in the past. So I think it will err on the side of caution in our future because it remembers stuff. So it's trying to protect you. So we have to kind of, you know, remember that that's what it's doing first and foremost. But I think as long as you know it's there, so if you consciously know that, yeah, your brain is actually overprotecting you, you can kind of go into new relationships and kind of, you know, intuitively suss it out. Because I think when we've gone through some tough experiences as well, we're more intuitive in the future. So use that for good. You know, if your brain keeps that wall down, kind of wall up for a reason, you know, maybe that person is not the right person for you.
1: Had to cut that episode short. It's called How to Heal After Heartbreak. So go listen to the rest of it wherever you get your pods. It's with Dr. Marnie Lishman. And that's it from us, Pip.
2: All right. We'll catch you next time.
1: All right. Bye.
2: Bye.

This is Slater with Brand New Chanel. I am so, so excited to host Late Nights tonight. It's my Artu Nova here. And that was Brand New Chanel. She's actually a Missouri artist, Slater, which is kind of special for me because that's kind of where my dad grew up, just a little tidbit of lore for you. We are actually going to have a chiller show. I feel like I normally come with a lot of energy. I've just been reflecting a lot this week. I've been working my tailbone to the very, very core. So I'm hoping to have just some nice little maybe semi-deep chats in between a bunch of really great music. Please text me in at 04-09-757-555 if you do want any song requests, especially from any new artists, any local artists that have released anything for the past 3 months. I was going to spotlight an artist today, a local artist, but I'm going to leave it for the next time that I'm hosting. But just a hint for anyone that's listening, he did just come off a tour. The last place he performed was Tasmania, and he has not yet been played yet to Triple J, but he has sampled a female icon very recently. Until I'm able to, you know, spotlight some local artists from my end, I would love to see what you guys have for me. Who is in your city? Who is in your state? Who are you listening to that's released something in the past 3 months that you're like, you know what? This song would be amazing to share with everyone. Text in 0409-757-555. I'm so excited to be here with you. Honestly, the last weekend of August, the final weekend of August. Wow, we are actually in Virgo season now. But we're going to listen to Tough Love by Bugs. I will chat to you soon. I hope you've had a lovely week.

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2: And that lineup, Nina Jirachi, DMAs, Genesis Owusu, Maya, Betty Ray's, Young Brother, it is stacked. 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

That was Nameless by Robert Baxter, and we listened to so many interesting song titles that I actually kind of wanted to break it down a little bit. So we had Bugs with Tough Love, we had Tinashe with Crash Out, and then we had Omar Apollo with Spite and Robert Baxter with Nameless. But I just wanted to break down how these song titles kind of relate to my week in a way. So I feel like my family and I have been having such beautiful but hard conversations that remind me that the greatest acts of care and kindness is telling you the things that you don't want to hear and sometimes the things that you already know, but it's that tough love that keeps you grounded and keeps you aware and keeps you supported. And I definitely pushed my body to the extreme this past week. Like, I have been operating on a sleep deficit. Outside of Triple J, I have so many other commitments, and I've had a few anxiety and panic attacks. And, you know, that's definitely my body telling me that I've pushed myself too far. And as much as I want to always mask and keep things like under like control and contained, it's when I crash out that the emotions come to a brim. And as my brother said today, like, you have to learn eventually how to live with your emotions and your needs alongside of you in the present. Like, you can't hide them forever. You can't table it all the time for a later date. And like, despite all of this, I haven't been operating in spite for a long time when I would be in these lows of lack of energy and negative mindsets. Due to just not really attending to myself, I would operate by being petty and being negative and trying to get under someone's skin and leaning into aggression. And I feel really grateful that I'm not there anymore, because it took a really long time to get here. Like, I'm 26, but it took a long time to navigate my own emotions. And I'm really excited because I feel like at the start of this week, I was teetering between if I wanted to go to ONS, aka One Night Stand, next weekend, even though I told myself I was definitely going to go. But I think this weekend I had so much emotional, like, reflection and release that I'm like 100% going. I am really excited because I actually think being in a smaller town, I'm going to be able to be nameless, like, get up to like tomfoolery and shenanigans and not feel like every time I walk into a room, I know 10 people, whether that's like people I'm working with or my family or like all these things. Like, I can just kind of like be a little bit free in a smaller town, obviously being respectful. But I'm mostly excited to spend time with my sister because I've really been missing her, and I don't know when I'll be able to see her next outside of going to One Night Stand because she lives in Griffith. So I'm really excited to just connect with her and be with her in person because she really fills my cup. And I've obviously hoping to road trip with some Triple J fan fave hosts like Sarah Davenport and Anika Luna, but I might be taking that sleeper bus because I still got to work this week. But I'll talk more about how my week has been feeling. I'd love to hear how your week has been feeling. How do you, you know, operate with crashing out? How do you operate with doing things in spite or out of spite? How do you operate with tough love? Do you love being nameless in a small town? Text me in at 0409757555. But thank you for listening and welcome to my brain. This is The Voice.

debut album, Hills End, all the way to now, DMAs have returned to their roots while still embracing their evolving sound. From big anthems to soft melodic tracks, this album feels like the most authentic version of the band we have come to know and love. DMAs by DMAs, our feature album on Triple J.

0: This artist is playing One Night Stand.
1: And that is correct. That was the DMAs with El Alamein. They are actually our feature album, aka feature artist for this week. I'm going to let them actually explain a little bit more about that track we just listened to as well.
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4: And our self-titled record is the feature album all this week on Triple J. This song's called El Alamein, and it's a tribute to the El Alamein Fountain in King's Cross. It's sort of an ode to our time living in King's Cross and an ode to Sydney. 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
1: Amazing. What a little amazing ode to Gadigal land. You can see them live at One Night Stand, which will be next weekend, which I'm so super excited about. I'm personally going to be kicking it there. I'm going to talk to you a little bit more about One Night Stand, but let's keep it peaches. This is Kick It featuring Iggy Pop.

0: I saw somebody and they remind me of someone, like I've seen them before. There's this like warmth to them. And I just sat there trying not to stare too long because it's a bit ridiculous really.
1: But then they're gone, off at the next stop before I can decide whether this is fate or I'm just being dramatic again.
2: Thought I was just passing through, I was on a boys' night, but the plans might move, the lights in your eyes.

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Now it's 1:45. 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

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Please, please, I've been on stage trying to chase my dreams, never nervous once, but the thought of talking to you right now makes my knees feel weak. Yeah, weak. I don't want to miss my chance, could be lethal. If you like love songs, then I'm the Beatles. Haven't met yet, but I hope there's a sequel. Yeah, haven't met you yet, but my mind on our future. I wrote a whole song, but I ain't made a move. Next thing you're outside catching an Uber. Thought I was just passing through. I was on a boys' night, but the plans might move. The lights in your eyes stopped me in my shoes. I was down all week, now I'm looking at you. Now I don't feel so blue. I hope you don't call me rude, but the time just stopped. Now it's 1:45. I don't wanna go home if it ain't with you.

0: I'm a big romantic. Like, you'll see someone and envision what your whole life looks with them.
1: If you find someone on a similar frequency to you, regardless of if you're very different, like, you can,
0: I don't know, maybe I'm extra spiritual, but I wonder how much of that is influenced by, like, levels of already, like, knowing someone.
2: What if you don't know them at all?
0: No, but I'm in this life.
3: You know, that was You by Nerve, N-O-Y by Clancy, which was my thoughts at this text message that I actually got in, which was, oh my God, you're so cool. Please shut up and play some music, which is, you know, at the end of the day, I could discuss my trials and tribulations because I also like to mention that I sound like I'm pretty privileged, and I could discuss my trials and tribulations and the intersectionalities I identify with in grand detail, but I don't have to because as a human being, we all go through experiences. We all deserve happiness regardless, and it can be a struggle to get there. So when I talked earlier about how hard this week has been for me, I wanted the takeaway to be that sometimes you need tough love, so you do need to listen to those you care about, and sometimes you need to crash out to learn how to live with your emotions alongside of you. Did not at all mean to come off privileged, and I do apologize for that. And I'm just going to let you know, this negativity I'm getting through the text, it's not that kind, and you just might end up chasing your own tail eventually. So this is Boy Soda. Chat soon.

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0: That was Back Into It by VV Pete and Utility, which just came out a few weeks ago. And I'm obsessed with Miss VV Pete. This is my R2 Nova on Triple J for late nights. I think she's such a queen. And I think there's a music video dropping very, very soon. So we got some new music coming from her soon. I'm on the edge of my seat for when that drops. And the only reason I know about that is because I think I maybe saw someone post a little thing on their Instagram that she was featured in their music video. So keep an eye out for VV Pete for that one. She is a local based in Gadigal. We also listened to Greta Ray Swimming and Crying and Mark Ronson featuring Bruno Mars Uptown Funk. This is Miss Kanina with Backstreets. Talk soon.
1: Language warning on this one. Triple J.

That was Harmony with Role Model, which is exactly the type of energy I'm manifesting, even with all the beautiful noise in my head. This is Newcastle's Soul One. You're listening to Triple J.

This was Jump Up With Ya. Well, Jump Up With Ya with Chad Hugo, LeKelly47, and Tierra Whack, which is something I've actually been pumping these past few weeks. I actually found them personally on my Spotify discovery. My name is Mayatu Nova, and this is Late Nights on Triple J. If you were listening, we also caught Hot Mulligan with I Don't Think It's the Right Time for Emojis, and SZA with Broken Clocks, which both sent me back to reminiscing on high school for two separate reasons. I used to love listening to emo, quote-unquote, scene music, I suppose. I really loved, like, so many different artists. Obviously, like, you have Panic at the Disco is, like, one of the main crusaders in that space, in the mainstream part of that industry. And then SZA, just when she came out with that debut album, oh my days, she's been perfection ever since. I've also got this really sweet text I really wanted to read out. All positive and warm hugs for everyone. We all need to step back and access ourselves, hear what the ones that matter are expressing, then try adjusting. No judgment always, which is so, so, so, so beautiful. I absolutely love that sentiment, because what a life. You know, please text in 0439-757-555 with your favorite songs from high school. I want to know. But this is Fisher with Florence Armand.

Agora Hills with Doja Cat. What a beautiful song of her album Scarlet. We also listened to Red with Life, and I got this cute little text actually while I was waiting. It just says, a one-night stand could change your, sorry, I need to reread it. A one-night stand could change the rest of your life for the better, which I think is so funny. What a little funny play on words. I'm really excited to go to one-night stand. Just to reiterate, it's a massive all-ages live music festival. It's supporting regional communities and charities for a very low ticket price. I think it's about $16. And if you're local to the Griffith, New South Wales area, there's even a discount as well. I'm personally really hoping to get into some running that weekend because I've been meaning to tap back into it and just like have some time like in a regional town area outside the quote unquote hustle and bustle of NAM / Melbourne. But I also really want to attend Tapped In. So for all of my artists who are listening, before we head to the actual big gig, Triple J is hosting In Conversations and panel discussions with artists like Genesis Owusu, Maya and Betty Ray. So it's going to be at the Griffith Regional Sports Centre. So those sessions are going to explore artistic identity, developing your sound and priming you up for, you know, touring, booking shows and just keeping you connected kind of to strengthen your music projects. If you're also kind of on the edge of your seat to be like, wait, I kind of want to also be involved, there is a Unreal lineup already, but one very lucky local Triple J Unearth competition winner will be joining the lineup. So if that has been you and maybe you've forgotten that you've like applied for it, because I'd be doing that too. I'd be like, oh my God, I'm going to throw my hat in the ring and then I forget my hat's even there. So that could be your spot on stage. Just keep your eyes out for more info. I think they're announcing the winner this week. But this is Bobby and Phoebe Bridges. I'll chat to you soon.

0: it's Becca Hatch, and I covered Smooth Operator for Like a Virgin. No need to ask, he's a smooth operator. There's a sample that plays throughout the song. Sade singing like smooth And when we were trying to work on this vocal arrangement for the backing vocalist, there was like this kind of dance break, and I was trying to think of what to put in there. And I was like, man, I'd be really sick if they just sung the sample.
1: Like a Virgin with Becca Hatch.
0: To be able to come in and do my own thing is very, very special.
1: Check it out now. And go behind a Like a Virgin 2 on YouTube and the Triple J app.

with me, John Summit and Julia Wolf. They actually will be performing at Beyond the Valley this year. You can also catch them at Lost Paradise and Wildland Festival. So there is plenty of opportunities to see John Summit. We also listened to Steve Lacy with Oh Yeah, which, you know, I don't know. I listened to the whole album. I'd love to hear your thoughts on it. Text me in at 0439757555. It wasn't one of my favorite projects. I still think I am stuck on, you know, his demo era, and I still love, like, so many of his other projects. But I love the fact that he's coming back with the internet very soon. I love the internet so much. If you don't know, that is a band that Steve Lacy was in. Either it was just before or at the very start of his career, with Sid being one of the other kind of larger namesakes. They're amazing, and they've basically been on hiatus for so many years, and they're actually coming back soon. I'm on the edge of my seat for it. But please, no, text in 0439757. What is your favorite Steve Lacy song? I just want to know. I want to know the tea. Like, what is everyone loving these days? Are we loving stuff from their new works, or are we still pumping tracks from way back when? But roll up your sleeves. This is Meg Mac, the Melbourne-based band, and our Unearthed J Award winner from 2014.

0: He's either a freak or a pioneer, depending on who you ask. Millionaire biohacker Brian Johnson, who wants to live forever.
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That was White Flag by Zippora, and that was actually one of our song suggestions from our text line. I do have a few more that I want to shout out quickly, but if you really loved hearing Zippora, which she has been known to be like connected to like D'Angelo, Leon Thomas, like she does very R&B and soulful songs. She's actually going to be at Brisbane's Big Sound this year. So Big Sound's a festival. I think it's from the first of September to the 4th. There's a lot of artists that are going to be there. She's going to be there on Wednesday, the 2nd of September. And I think she just posted a few days ago saying it's been 3 years since my first time at Big Sound and now she's like coming back. So I think it's going to be so great to go out and support. If you're in the Meganjin area, I do, you know, please, please, please give it a shot. I do want to give also a shout out to some of these texts here. So I have, hi, my favorite radio station, Jake here, just arrived on the night shift and was wondering if I could pretty please request a song called Sunflower by Clay J. Gladstone. More people need to 100% hear this song. So please check out Clay J. Gladstone. The song is Sunflower. It's from 2025. And we also have Throwing the Song Cocaine and Caviar by Mianjin, Brisbane artist, Rutherford Jazz Trio. They said, and this is Cameron speaking, the person who texted in, very normal Bogan funk song that feels cut from a similar cloth as Play Lunch. So if you want to listen to something like that, please check out Rutherford Jazz Trio, the song Cocaine and Caviar. But it's an honor to be able to talk to you. Please again, send me a text 0439-757-555. If you have any artists you're really like keen on listening on, I'd love to see if I can make it work. It's been great to talk to you. And this is Sam Fender featuring Elton John.

Jess Casadaley, Jem Casadaley, so sorry. All I'm thinking about is these texts that are coming through. Tonight has been so lovely hosting for you. It's been so great chatting with everyone. Kevin says, good evening. I've been listening to you since you started. Didn't catch your name, but just want to say you have my support. I'm enjoying the show and love that old Meg Mac track. Thank you so much, Kevin. And then we got Ray from Wodonga who said, I'm really keen to hear Unlimited Love by The Underscores right now. She's a star and I'm loving this new single from her at the moment. We're going to play some Underscores a little later, but I just want to say happy Monday. I'm hoping you're going to have a beautiful, wonderful week, whatever that's looking like. We're at the end of August officially. This is the last day of August, so see that with what you would like to do. I don't know if people have any rituals they do at the end of the month or the start of the month, but I'm going to get into some little astrology moon talk likely after these next few tracks because we are at the start of Virgo season and a full moon is upon us. But we're going to wait for the man with Fiddler and I will speak to you soon.

We also caught to Biba. Oh my gosh, I do this every time I announce her name. Biba Doobie Memories. And we had the underscores Unlimited Love. I played that hopefully for Ray. Let's manifest he was able to listen to that song, because he did text us in saying, y'all, I got a conk out. I got work tomorrow. So I don't know if we'll be able to hear it tonight. Hopefully it plays. Hopefully you were able to listen to that one, Ray. But I also wanted to tap in, as I said to you, we just passed a full moon and we're in Virgo season. And, you know, I also have work tomorrow and I'm hoping for more of a chill week, but I want to see what the stars say. So I did a little bit of recon. So I found an article by Lisa Stardust, who is a New York-based astrologer, tarot card reader, manifestation guide. Basically, she's an icon. She's got so many titles to her name. And so it looks like Virgo season is the astrological period, which is from August 22nd to September 22nd, where the sun moves through the earth sign of Virgo, and it's naturally a period focused on organization, clarity, and practical self-improvement, which adds up because this is around the year where, you know, the weather starts to turn. And so we're kind of emerging from, you know, if we're listening in Australia here, the depths of winter, and we're kind of getting back into like summer, sunshine, flowers blooming, hopefully going back to the beach, you know, the holiday season's coming up. So Lisa says we're leaning into our inventiveness and altruistic era. We're analyzing situations to get to the bottom of them and being communicative to bring clarity to matters. At times, we might be somewhat critical and stubborn, but it's just because we want everything to be perfect when the sun is in Virgo. So the key to surviving and thriving is to comprehend that we have to line up and not be so serious. Some two key dates I want to leave with you. So we just passed August 28th. There was a lunar eclipse. So that told us to break free from the past and move into the future. And September 10th is the next key date, which is going to be heightening our passions and expectations of others as Venus swims into Scorpio. Now, this is astrology, so it's up to you as much that you want to take in, if you take it in really deeply, if you see it as something fun and cheeky. But is any of this irrelevant to you? Text me in at 043975755. I would love to hear your thoughts. I'd love to hear from some Virgos. I'm a Leo and we just moved out of Leo season, and I'm very excited for some Virgo energy, me personally. But this is Baker Boy with Yuldu Fever. I'll speak to you soon.

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0: 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But you didn't
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Rebecca Hatch with Smooth Operator, a Like a J version from Sade, originally performed in 1984. That song is so special to me at the moment, especially the cover, because I'm a part of the House of La Sade, which is a ballroom house across Australia. And Becca Hatch is Mob and Samoan, and a lot of our members of our house are Pacifica. And, you know, we named the house after the artist Sade because she is such an inspiration. So it's such a beautiful song. And she did such an amazing work on the cover, and I watched her interview the other day speaking about it, and she's just such a beautiful soul. We also listened to Tobias with Stay With Me Through the Night and Dev Lemon's Eat the Pavement. But let's kick it back with some music. This is Kickstones, The Boys, West Side Cowboy.

performed by Genesis Owusu. The Triple J Like A Virgin came out in 2026, but the original is the Rolling Stones, who released it back in 1966. So that would be 60-ish years later. That's pretty iconic. It's my R2 Nova here on Late Nights doing a quick back announcement on what we've been listening to. Stand Atlantic with Lucid, Vacations with Holy Grail, Brent Fires played Role Model, and Joy Valence and Bray with Bust Down featuring Tia Corrine. And then we, of course, had Nina Jericci and Porter Robinson with Wanna Cry. Nina Jericci and Genesis Owusu will be playing at One Night Stand next weekend. Tickets are still available. This is Drifting Clouds, Ra Rundenhaar.

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6: Bruv, I just came out of the club and I'm just like, nobody wants to dance anymore. I don't know what is going on. 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

The Parcels. This is my R2 on Late Nights for Triple J. In case you missed it, we also listened to Music Sounds Better With Me by Young Franco, Masterpiece, and BCBC. And we also listened to Get Me Down by Nia Archives featuring Georgia Smith and Troy Sivan's She's the Best. We're going to jump right into that music again. This is an alt-pop artist from Denver, Colorado. This is Snake the Drain by Devin again.

0: by Kyla Bell. They actually the 2012 Unearthed High Indigenous Initiative winner. This is Mayatu Nova here on Late Nights for Triple J. We have half an hour left to listen to some music. And in case you also missed it, we listened to PUP, aka Pup, with their song Kids off their Morbid Stuff project. We've got Asiah Rashad with Same SHIT up next off their It's Been Awful project. And we're going to kick into some more music. It's been so lovely to host everyone and to just hear everyone's thoughts. And thank you so much for texting in this lovely Virgo season. Let's play some music. This is Same SHIT by Asiah Rashad.
1: Pills, blue. Turn me up a little bit. Same shit, the rat, a pocket full of nuts.

0: 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An incredible lineup of guests will share 5 songs that shaped who they've become and stories you've never heard before. People like David Byrne, former New Zealand Prime Minister Jacinda Ardern, and Genesis Owusu.
1: So many of my first musical experiences were heralded from that original Xbox. The first time I heard the Rolling Stones was from Guitar Hero.
0: Yes.
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by Lottie McLeod, if I've said that properly, hopefully. They are from Me Engine, aka Brisbane, off their album Some Burnt. We also listened to Remy Wolf with Twiggy, a California artist. She honestly is so amazing. I've got 20 minutes left here in the clock. I've got a text that's come in with someone asking to listen to Turnstile. Hope you're having a good night. Would love to hear Never Enough in 25 plus minutes once I get back off Smoko into the machine on my overnight shift. Thanks. I will be playing that one soon, but we've got Venton by Driz coming up. If you have anything you want to text me with, leaving a penny for your thoughts, text in at 043975755. This is our UE, aka United, oh my goodness, Unearthed High 2025 winner from Miura/Sydney. This is Driz with Venton.

That was I Care, the Faye Webster version for Turnstile, one of our recommendations that also came in. In case you missed it, we listened to Jungle with The Wave and Pink Panthers with Where You Are featuring Willow. We've got two more songs left. I'm going to play the next one called One Lucky Man by High School. They're actually a NAM/Melbourne artist, and I'll come back with the lucky last song.

Our last song for this evening is Lonely in the Future by The Strokes. Thank you so much for listening, tuning in, hanging out. I am wishing that you have a wonderful week ahead until I see you next, which might be next weekend for One Night Stand with the rest of the Triple J Bestie Booze. But until then, look after yourself, check in on your loved ones, and make sure you sit in the sunshine and drink lots of water. This is Lonely in the Future with The Strokes, and this has been my R2 Nova for Late Nights and Triple J.

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0: festivals to get around on Triple J.
1: Tassie, this one's for you. Great Escape has returned for another run of silly season shenanigans into 2027. The Summer Bash has got a hectic lineup featuring sets from Ocean Alley, Ballpark Music, Miss Canina, Sam Alfred, and heaps more. And Golden Features are leading the countdown into the new year. Fire up the group chat, because this one's going down from December 29 to January 1 in Lutruwita, Tasmania.
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1: No need to ask, he's a smooth operator.
0: There's a sample that plays throughout the song. Sade singing like smooth And when we were trying to work on this vocal arrangement for the backing vocalist, there was like this kind of dance break, and I was trying to think of what to put in there. And I was like, man, it'd be really sick if they just sung the sample.
2: Like a Virgin with Becca Hatch.
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0: Dan Rowe here, and I'm back on your screens for a new season of Take 5. An incredible lineup of guests will share five songs that shaped who they've become and stories you've never heard before. People like David Byrne, former New Zealand Prime Minister Jacinda Ardern, and Genesis Owusu.
1: So many of my first musical experiences were heralded from that original Xbox. The first time I heard the Rolling Stones was from Guitar Hero.
0: Yes.
1: You know, it's like it's how music transports itself through the generations.
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1: God, I'm tripping on something, I did it wrong. Write a song, I could never sing along. Slow down, ripping on something I wrote a long time ago. I'm not trying to give it up, yeah. Right now, let me watch you put it on. Right now, let me watch you live and learn. Right now, let me get another turn. The first time that I done it, so it didn't hurt. Hurt, hurt, hurt, hurt, hurt.

0: morning, Jack James with Triple J News. At least 800 people have been killed and 42 Australians remain among the thousands still missing in Nepal and Tibet as crews step up efforts to rescue people trapped inside tunnels. Rachel Clayton has the latest.
1: Nepal's military is using helicopters to transport heavy machinery to a dam construction site in the Himalayas after devastating floods hit the region on Wednesday. Rescuers are trying to reach workers who may be alive and trapped in underground tunnels across the affected region. The largest operation is underway at the Upper Trishuli area, where authorities say hundreds of workers may be stuck. About 10,000 Nepali troops have been deployed to assist with the rescue, with specialist teams from both China and India providing support.
0: Meanwhile, the Royal Australian Air Force will fly emergency supplies to Nepal to assist the recovery efforts after the deadly floods. The Australian government is committing to an additional $3 million of support, which includes hygiene kits and solar lights that have been requested by Nepal's government. Back at home, the Medical Board of Australia has referred former gynaecologist Simon Gordon to the Victorian Civil Tribunal, alleging he engaged in professional misconduct. Antonia O'Flaherty has the details.
2: Earlier this year, Four Corners revealed allegations renowned Melbourne surgeon Simon Gordon repeatedly removed tissue and organs from women for severe endometriosis when pathology showed little trace of disease. The National Health Regulator, APRA, has been investigating the allegations. The Medical Board of Australia has now referred the matter to the Victorian Civil and Administrative

0: Park Management Program, Marcel Green, says New South Wales will have the most comprehensive drone coverage in the world.
1: And one drone in every LGA will be covered 365 days of the year from dawn till dusk.
0: And the West Tigers have booked an NRLW finals berth for the first time in their history after beating the Bulldogs 44-14 in Campbelltown. Earlier, St George Illawarra notched a shock 22-18 victory over the Warriors in Auckland. That's the news for now. Right around Australia, this is Triple J.
2: Triple J would like to pay our respects to this country's First Peoples. First Nations listeners, artists, and traditional custodians of the land throughout Australia. We recognise their unbroken, continuing connection to land, waters and community. And we pay our respects to them and their cultures and to elders past, present and future.
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4: Happy Monday!
5: You and I both made sounds that sounded like a dog vomiting.
4: Yeah, I know.
5: As we stretched.
4: You got the hiccups.
5: Got the hiccups.
4: That was the sound of the weekend leaving our body, you know?
5: Okay, should we do another one all together? Big loud stretch. Ready? On three. You listening, we're going to do a big loud stretch all together. One, two, three.
4: God, it feels good. Happy Monday. And a very good morning to you.
5: Hopefully it stretched out the hiccups as well because I'm actually a little nervous. Remember when we went to dinner the other night, last week, and our friend Stephen was telling us he had to go to hospital?
4: Yes.
5: Because he was hiccupping for 2 days straight. That to sedate him.
4: That's crazy. I get angry when I have the hiccups for more than, say,
5: 15 minutes. Yeah, I know.
4: Not even that, 5 minutes.
5: You're done. You're out.
4: Hope your weekend was awesome. Start of a new week, and it is, more excitingly, the week in the lead up to One Night Stand.
5: Oh, God, yeah, it's crazy. It's crazy to think that by the end of this week, we are going to be on beautiful Wiradjuri country, getting ready for the One Night Stand, going down this Saturday. Tickets still available, but if you want to win some all throughout the show, if you hear any artists from the lineup, text in and you'll score yourself some tickets. So that's DMAs, Nina Jirachi, Genesis Owusu, Maya, Betty Ray's, Young Brother. You hear any of them at any point in the show, just be the first to text in and you could win tickets. So maybe the artist is going to be in this.
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4: That's right, Mix at Six is kicking us off, and it is courtesy of Latifah T, your host of Doof and Saturday House Party. And this is a way to pump you up, you know? Your shot of espresso.
5: Mm-hmm, exactly. And on 0439757555, I would love to hear what the best part of your weekend was. Yeah. What was the highlight? What are you hanging on to keep you going on this Monday? For me, I actually was going for a walk and I interrupted a meetup of Havanese dogs. There's about 50 of them. They're celebrating their 10th year as a dog club, the Havanese Dog Club. That was awesome.
4: Havanese nuts.
5: They're the national dog of Cuba. Fun fact. Learn
4: really?
5: A lot about them. Yes.
4: Havanese.
5: Havanese nut. No. Text in. Highlight of the weekend. Let us know, but let's rip in. You Mix at Six on Triple J.

0: Morning! You mixed at six right there. Thank you to Latifa T, as always, putting it together, getting your day started. Abby and Tyrone with you on Brekkie. And I tell you what, I'm getting inspired for our pre-party on Friday, our one-night stand pre-party.
1: I know, it's one-night stand week, and it's all in the lead-up to us heading to Griffith on Saturday. On Friday, we are throwing the ultimate pre-party.
0: When was the last time we DJed together?
1: Gosh, it's been a while.
0: It's been a little while between drinks.
1: My goodness. Couldn't even tell you what's on my damn USB.
0: I know, me neither. Although we are going to have to put All Star in there by Smash Mouth because
1: yes.
0: We've been demanded that that be our first song, which I'm still feeling a little bit unsure about, but we're going to make it work. If you're heading along, by the way, we asked how many people had registered. Wasn't it like 500 and something people have registered for this pre-party?
1: Yeah, I think it's like 700 capacity.
0: That's a lot of people.
1: God. Yeah.
0: So there's still space if you want all the info on the Triple J website is where you can find it. Also, as we said throughout the show, if you hear any of the artists from the lineup text in, you could win some tickets. And this week you'll be finding out the local DJ who's going to be added to our pre-party lineup.
1: Absolutely. But for now, it is Monday morning, Abby and Tyrone with you. And Abby, my goodness, about two times over the weekend, my quote-unquote stomach fell out of my ass because... There's just jump scares everywhere for me this weekend.
0: Yeah, you worked out next to someone very special at the gym yesterday. We're going to find out who it was. Stick around, you're on Triple J.

0: for your Monday morning Oasis here on Triple J. Abby and Tyrone with you.
1: Yeah, and Ty, you had a few jump scares over the weekend. Yesterday, I know that you were going to a family barbecue.
0: Yes.
1: And so what happened there?
0: We went out for it was such a gorgeous day yesterday. We went out for a walk after the lunch, sort of walk it off over to the park, took the kids out so they could burn off the energy. But we were walking over to the park and there was a massive stuffed Winnie the Pooh hanging from a tree.
1: It didn't look well either.
0: Didn't look well, but also the photo didn't do it justice as to just how big this thing, like it was human size. And that's what you get for sort of, you know, head out of the phone and looking up and smelling the roses. You see that hanging from the tree.
1: Smell the roses and look at that Winnie the Pooh in the tree. But this wasn't the only jump scare of your weekend, right?
0: No, it wasn't. I went to the gym as I do usually over the weekend, although this weekend my gym was celebrating their 18th birthday.
1: Oh my God, happy birthday.
0: Congratulations, they're legal.
1: To your gym.
0: And they had everything going. The bells and the whistles, you know, the balloons on arrival. They had
1: You got a balloon?
0: No, they have like the big...
1: Oh, the arch.
0: The balloon arch. Yep. And then they have balloon poles sort of throughout the...
1: Wow.
0: Yeah.
1: It went all out.
0: Big deal. Not enough space in the gym as is. So you can imagine people sort of having to navigate around those balloon poles. Gift bags, the whole deal. And I was going about my normal workout as I would. I was doing actually back.
1: Oh,
0: it's working the back.
1: Okay, good to know.
0: And my gym has a lot of mirrors and I was sort of looking at my phone between sets, looked up because I saw something in the corner of my eye. The whole

0: Hulk. Mama, the Hulk and Spider-Man walked past me. And I thought, how... It was one of those things, like, moments where you go, wipe your eyes. Hello? But I'm sorry.
1: Was the Hulk doing back or...?
0: Darling, he needed to stop doing back.
1: Wasn't the Hulk doing chin-ups? You took a photo of it.
0: No.
1: I thought it was a doll.
0: It was a life-size Hulk.
1: But an actual person.
0: Like an actual person.
1: This is what I want to know, though. Was that an employee of the gym and was it their idea? Or did they go to work that day and it was like, okay, you know, Sam, you're on Hulk.
0: This is the thing. I don't think
1: Mark, you're on Spider-Man.
0: First time they've done this.
1: What do you mean?
0: I think the Hulk is a recurring character that comes out.
1: At the gym?
0: At the gym.
1: Have you seen the Hulk before at the gym?
0: I've seen photos of him on the socials on the gym. It's a suit that they just pull out.
1: Are you sure it's not just you?
0: And I mean the Spider-Man.
1: You're mistaking?
0: Mama, I thought, God, hit the pose at least, brother.
1: You didn't get a web? Nothing?
0: No.
1: Not a little pose? Nothing?
0: No.
1: I do want to know how those employees felt, though, if it was their idea. Because it's very when you start a new job and you're like, all right, now I'm in a Hulk suit. What's going on? The things you do.
0: The Hulk suit is... You know, it's like gym, Hulk.
1: If you spot the Hulk at your gym this morning, please text in. Let us know.

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1: Jordan, it's my last day filling in on Drive.
0: And Ben, what better way to finish off than with a round of what came first?
1: And that's fun enough as it is, but for the winner, we've also got some f***ers tickets.
0: Ben, so, no.
1: What?
0: Well, you can't just say that.
1: But that's their name.
0: You have to say like effers or like...
1: Who's effers? Are they opening for them or something?
0: They're not opening...
1: For f***ers.
0: You need to stop saying f***ers.
1: Well, you just said f***ers.
0: I'll just do it. We've got tickets for effers to give away on Monday.
1: My freaking life.
2: 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Weekday.

0: Abby and Tyrone with you on Triple J Breakfast and all throughout our show this morning. If you hear an artist on the One Night Stand lineup, make sure you text in on 0439 757 555. You could score yourself a double pass. And right there, DMAs, who are they? Are they playing One Night Stand?
1: Hey.
0: Hey.
1: I don't know.
0: It's not
1: asking
0: my business.
1: The wrong person.
0: I'm just showing up, right? I don't know who the hell's playing. But maybe if they are, text in. And you could win yourself a double pass.
1: That's right. It is a Monday morning. Abby and Tyrone with you. It's gone 6:31. Let's get some headlines.
2: Morning, Jack James. We have the Triple J news update. The death toll from catastrophic flooding in Nepal and Tibet is nearing 800, with thousands still missing, including 42 Australians. Rescue efforts are continuing on both sides of the border, 5 days on from the disaster. This man travelled to Kathmandu to an army camp to search for 13 people missing from his hometown.
3: It's already been 4 days. It's one thing if we were able to contact them, but there is no connecting road to our village. There is no electricity and mobile phones can't be charged. Residents of our village remain missing. Now we are hoping to find them, dead or alive.
2: The Royal Australian Air Force will meanwhile fly emergency supplies to Nepal to assist the recovery efforts. Medics in Gaza say an Israeli airstrike has killed two Palestinians, including a child. The health officials

0: say the Israeli airstrike hit near a bakery, killing a man and a three-year-old boy. Back at home, the leader of One Nation in WA, Rod Caddies, says Premier Roger Cook's leadership could be under threat after Labor's loss in the Secret Harbour by-election. The Premier Roger Cook says Mr. Caddies is using talk of a leadership challenge to distract from One Nation's lack of policies. An ABC investigation has discovered tampered gift cards are being sold by Australia's major supermarkets, with charges being laid over the issue. It's leaving shoppers confused and stressed and raising questions about whether it's linked to a multi-billion dollar criminal scam. And a last gasp goal from Caitlin Greiser has earned Richmond a dramatic 5-point victory over Essendon in the AFLW's Dreamtime game.
1: Thank you, Jack. Let's talk about this gift card scam going on. I can't remember the last time I bought a gift card, I'm going to be honest, but what's going on?
0: Yeah, I think we were thinking about this morning. Why are people still buying gift cards? Apparently it's because when you're buying something major, say you need to buy a new laptop, instead of buying the laptop directly from Apple or whatever company, you can then buy, you know, multiple gift cards, which then give you points on your flybys or whatever account it is, and then those stack up. So you're saving a bit of money instead of just handing over a big chunk of money to one company. But this ABC investigation has mapped this issue, and it's pretty simple as far as scams go, but it's a global issue apparently, and there could be multiple ways that this is happening across the supply chain. But essentially how it works is someone goes into a supermarket, a Coles or a Woolies, they then take a bunch of gift cards off the shelf, carefully open them up, copy down the code, and then reseal them so it looks like nothing's changed. They then copy the code or the numbers needed to use the cards, and then at some point in the future, an innocent person will walk along, buy the gift card that's still sitting on the shelf, and then once they pay for it at the checkout, the gift card money is activated, not activated for the person who bought the card, activated for the scammer.
1: That's so annoying.
0: So then quickly, those scammers will purchase goods with that credit and then ship those items anywhere in the world.
2: My God. Mm. Shout out to my auntie and uncle always used to get us gift cards for like Christmas.
0: Yeah.
2: I feel like, I mean, you
1: when
2: get a gift
1: get
2: card
1: an
2: for
1: iTunes
2: what it's,
1: gift card.
2: What it's meant for, like a gift.
1: Yeah.
2: Hello.
0: Yeah.
2: Or also just like any clothing store. I loved, or JB Hi-Fi.
0: $20 JJ's gift card.
2: Yeah. But can people get refunds if it happens to them?
0: It depends. A lot of victims of these scams have been speaking out because they've been stuck in, you know, the classic back and forth with the companies that sell the gift cards. They're often talking to Coles and Woolies and they say, hey, it's not us, it's an Apple issue. They then go to Apple and they have to do the same thing all over again, this big back and forth. And there's not often necessarily proof about who's redeemed the credit or where they are. So a lot of people are losing money from this. Coles said in a statement that they take this issue seriously, and Woolies confirmed that tampering is happening across its stores, but they've emphasised that it's only in small numbers. And the association that looks after gift cards here in Australia, that industry, wouldn't be interviewed for this story. But I think it's a warning to maybe think twice before purchasing one of these gift cards. Certainly check it out physically before you go to the checkout. Make sure everything looks normal and then potentially film the process of opening it when you, you know, take it home, just in case that's ever handy in the future.
1: God, what a nightmare. Thank you, Jack, for the update.
0: Thanks, guys.
1: That was when you'd get a gift card as a kid, when you'd just be handed a card for your birthday, you were like,
0: and it's slightly thick, the envelope's bulging out.
1: We're so on.
2: Oh, I used to love getting gift cards.
1: I remember getting a gift card to a bookshop and I used it to buy a box set of Glee DVDs. So
2: that's such a random gift card. What?
1: Yeah, to a now defunct bookstore chain, RIP. Hey, look, we've got Tylemma on the way. If you had one word to describe what the Tylemma is, Ty, what would it be?
2: Local.
1: Okay.

0: featuring Tyrone on backing vocals. Yes, here on Triple J. Abby and Tyrone with you. It has just gone 6:40, so we are doing this.
1: Dilemma.
0: It's a daily conundrum Ty has around this time every day, conveniently, that you bring to the people. It's so good that the conundrum just happens at this time.
2: Yeah, I know. Just every single
0: it's when
2: day.
0: When your brain's woken up and you go, wait.
2: I go, wait, hold up. No, answer me this. Yeah, it is a way to get the brain sort of working and moving in the wee early hours of the morning.
0: And this story that you found, it's not a new story, but for some reason on Friday, because we're going to Griffith, obviously, for the one-night stand.
2: Yes.
0: This Saturday, tickets still available on the Triple J website. And I found this quiz. I need to find it so I can credit the person who made it. But it's all about Griffith local trivia. Fun facts about Griffith.
2: So awesome.
0: We learnt so... You know that all the pickles on the burgers of a certain fast food chain, they all come from Griffith. In Australia. Every single pickle.
2: The Australian fast food chain.
0: Mm-hmm.
2: All the pickles from Griffith, would you believe?
0: The pickles.
2: God, need to get us a little pickle whilst we're in town.
0: Yeah, it must be good.
2: But yeah, we were deep in the Griffith lore on Friday and it got me thinking about a news story inspired by local Griffith lore ahead of One Night Stand. It is, like you said, an older news story, but it is quite an interesting one. So this is from December 2022.
0: I would love to know if locals know about this story.
2: Yeah.
0: Like, is this part of the local history?
2: So a few years ago, two medical students who had barely picked up a racket took out the B-grade men's tennis doubles title. They did what is called a Bradbury, which is a reference to speed skater Steve Bradbury winning a gold medal at the 2002 Winter Olympics after his opponents crashed into each other just before the finish line. So these two guys enter doubles. They were awarded the title without playing a single match because no one had turned up in their B-grade subdivision.
0: I think that this is an important lesson for us all. You should just sign up and do it, you know? You sign never know up. What's going to happen.
2: Give it a go.
0: You're a medical student. You got no tennis background. Mama, sign up for that B-grade men's tennis doubles title.
2: And with this news story, you should see the photo of them, period, holding the racket. They are looking powerful on the court.
0: They got their names like written up on a...
2: Yeah.
0: On a plaque and everything at the tennis club.
2: Yeah. And, I mean, not only are they... obviously tennis winners, but also they're very humorous. One of them saying, I feel pretty good about our win. I'm really keen to make it on to the next step, to face Nick Kyrgios.
0: And again, this is in 2022, so don't worry about the recent events involving Nick Kyrgios. What is your dilemma today?
2: My dilemma is, answer me this, 0439757555. Would you rather enter a doubles tennis comp with your boss or the last person you sent a text to?
0: Let me see who the last person
2: was. Yeah, I need to double check who I last sent a text to.
0: Oh, okay. Mine was replying yes as confirmation for my doctor's appointment this afternoon. So technically the GP.
2: So your doctor?
0: Can we say my doctor? And honestly, she's awesome. I'm going to go with her.
2: You
0: sorry,
2: could do
0: no
2: it.
0: Shade, Lockie. No, our boss. No. I'm sure you'd tear up the court, but... Nadia's just got a little something-something.
2: So who are you going to do it with? 0439757555. Would you rather enter a doubles tennis comp with your boss or the last person you sent a text to? Maybe that last person is your boss.
0: Oh, sorry. If so, it's only 6:46.

0: Hey, it's Becca Hatch, and I covered Smooth Operator for Like a Virgin. He's a smooth operator. There's a sample that plays throughout the song. Sade singing like smooth And when we were trying to work on this vocal arrangement for the backing vocalist, there was like this kind of dance break, and I was trying to think of what to put in there. And I was like, man, I'd be really sick if they just sung the sample.
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0: To be able to come in and do my own thing is very, very special.
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2: Abby and Tyrone.
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2: On Triple J Breakfast.

0: Soda, Tracy Tail on Triple J Breakfast. Abby and Tyrone with you. We are doing this. It's a daily conundrum you have, Ty, and today it is based on a story that we found on a regionriverina.com.au quiz. How many weird facts about Griffith do you know?
1: That's right.
0: This is where we found this story.
1: It's part of the Griffith lore, you know. In the lead up to One Night Stand, we thought we'd get acquainted with the place, and we found this story. A few years ago, two medical students who had barely picked up a racket took out the B-grade men's tennis double titles. They did what is called a Bradbury moment, where they won because no one else in the division showed up. So they were awarded the title without playing a single match.
0: Yeah, it's very impressive. And so we wanted to know from you on 0439 75 7555, would you rather play a doubles tennis competition with your boss or the last person you sent a text to? And Jordan in Moorbank, this is crazy. I mean, you're choosing the person you last sent a text to. Who is that?
2: I am. I definitely wouldn't use myself as I'm my own boss, but I just so happened this morning to check on my best mate, Serena Williams, to see how she was.
1: Oh, wow. My God.
0: Jordan.
1: Yeah. Wow. I mean, how is she doing?
2: She's doing well. She is doing well. She's been taking a bit of time off tennis and enjoying all the money, but I just messaged her last night saying, I've got a weird feeling I need you.
1: Wow.
0: That's awesome. Maybe she'll want to get back into the swing of things via a local Griffith tennis tournament. I don't know.
1: Maybe Jordan's getting Serena back out there. You know, we all need a friend like Jordan to be messaging us, checking up on us and saying, hey, I have a feeling I might need you.
0: Let us know, 0439 75 7555, who you would be choosing. But we are getting you to the news. We're going to be playing our game, What Do You Do? Up after that, if you want to have us try and guess what you do for work, text in your name, where you're from, and I have a job. But Ty, just before we get to the news, I do just want to read this text from someone who said, the Psycho song that we played sends my dog absolutely bonkers. Much love, a man whose dog loves Abby and Tyrone. No word if the man loves Abby and Tyrone, but just the dog.
1: Just the dog.
0: Just the dog. That's our demo.

0: morning, Jack James with Triple J News. 42 Australians remain among the thousands of people still missing after a glacier collapse triggered a massive mudslide across the Himalayas. Rachel Clayton has this update.
1: The disaster struck on Wednesday, sending huge amounts of water, mud and debris through mountain valleys and rivers near the Nepal-Tibet border. Rescue efforts are being hampered by difficult weather and rising water levels as emergency crews work to reach some of the worst affected areas, including a hydropower project site where hundreds of people are believed to be trapped in underground tunnels. The Red Cross estimates more than 90,000 people may have been affected by the disaster. According to Chinese state media, China's foreign minister says the rescue operation is facing an unprecedented level of difficulty and complexity.
0: Meanwhile, at home, more prayer services have been held in Australian cities and towns across the country for victims of the devastating flash floods. Vijay Madras is among those who attended a prayer service at Castle Hill in Sydney's northwest last night. She says her former colleague and his wife from Sydney are among those who remain missing.
2: It's generally shocking. I mean, I think the last time I saw something of this devastation was the 2003 tsunami.
0: Elsewhere this morning, Pauline Hanson says One Nation will build on its by-election victory in Western Australia, targeting more seats in the forthcoming Victorian state election. One Nation won its first lower house state seat in WA with a victory in Secret Harbour. Speaking at a fundraiser, Ms. Hanson says the result shows momentum is with One Nation.
3: To win our first lower house seat in Western Australia is absolute fantastic news. And to win it on the vote that we did, looking at about a 40% primary vote, I said it's just marvellous. We're all really happy about it.
0: Also in the headlines today, a Queensland plastic surgeon has successfully replaced a woman's thumb with her second toe after a workplace incident. Madeline Grace has more.
4: 40-year-old East Timorese immigrant Francisca Armarol lost her thumb in a conveyor belt incident in January. Sunshine Coast plastic surgeon Dr. Shandun Jadhav initially used a flap of skin

0: from her forearm as a cover. Then in July, his team used her entire second toe to replace the lost thumb in a complex 12-hour surgery, and she is expected to regain up to 80% of her original thumb movements.
1: And just briefly, Australia

0: the cuckoo clock.
1: Abby and Tyrone on Triple J Breakfast.
2: On your Monday morning, good morning.
3: Good morning.
2: I tell you what, over the weekend, all the footage of Reading and Leeds Festival, the footage from Daisy Chain Fields, the Olivia Rodrigo Festival, had me very, very excited for One Night Stand this weekend.
3: Yes. To see the likes of Slater and Chapel Road,
2: yes,
3: and Olivia Rodrigo,
2: darling,
3: take to the stage.
2: Even better, Nina Jirachi, DMAs, Genesis Owusu, Betty Ray's, Maya, and our Triple J Unearthed Comp winner, Young Brother. It's going to be stacked.
3: I know. I have been actually losing sleep over excitement over the weekend in the lead up to One Night Stand week. This is the week that we gear up to go to beautiful Wiradjuri country in Griffith. And of course, the One Night Stand happening on Saturday. We're also doing our pre-party on the Friday.
2: Yeah, so if you want tickets, all you have to do throughout our show is when you hear an artist from the lineup, just text in and you could win some tickets. We got some to give away throughout the show. So make sure you're keeping an ear out for that. It could happen any time throughout the show.
3: DMAs, Nina Jirachi, Genesis Owusu, Maya, Betty Ray's, Young Brother. Any of those artists popping up, text in.
2: Keep an ear out. But after this, we are playing What Do You Do, where we try and guess what you've done or what you're doing for work today. So stick around, doing that right here though. Radio Free Alice, you're on Triple J.

0: God, it's good that theme song hits every week. And this game, if you've never heard it before, it's pretty simple. We have our contestant. We ask them 3 questions each, try and figure out what they do for work. If we guess wrong, we throw to you. And whilst we were on a bit of a hot streak last week, that came to a crashing end.
1: Yeah, you were trying to go 4 for 4.
0: Mm-hmm. And the person's job was a damn netball coach, and I didn't get it.
1: It was a netball coach.
0: Devastating, but that's okay. We are back. We are ready to go.
1: That's right, and I've smashed down 2 boiled eggs, so I feel like I am focused. I've got my brain food, and I'm ready to meet Jeremy in Meandrin Brizzy, our contestant for today. Jeremy, you feeling good?
2: Good morning. Yeah, feeling great. Let's go.
0: Hell yeah, let's go. Jeremy, do you want to kick off, Ty?
1: Yeah.
0: You've had your boiled eggs. You get question number one.
1: Yeah, let's do it.
0: Let's do it.
1: Jeremy, what is the first thing someone says to you when you tell them what you do for work?
2: Oh, I think they normally will say something like, oh, that's hectic. I could never do that, or something along those
1: lines. Okay.
0: Okay, Jeremy, what's the first thing that you do when you get to work?
2: First thing I do would be probably take a big sip of coffee and just get settled, I'd say.
0: Lock the hell in.
1: Big sip of coffee and get settled. All right, what's my

0: Next one. What is one tool you can't do your job without, Jeremy?
1: I would say like a pen and paper, or like a notepad and a pen, probably.
0: Mm. Notepad and pen. So we're taking notes.
2: Jeremy, what's your favourite part about your job?
1: Yeah, that's a really good question. I'd say it's very satisfying and gives you a really like strong sense of fulfillment.
2: Oh, sounds awesome. Can I just say? Sounds awesome. We're drinking coffee. It's satisfying. What are you going, Ty? Final question.
0: Oh, my goodness.
2: I think your last one that you've got written down is a good one.
0: Do you think so?
2: I think we need some practical. Yeah. Because I want to try and get some like nuts and bolts questions down.
0: Yeah. All right. Jeremy, what do you wear to work?
1: We wear a uniform. Mm.
0: A uniform, right. Okay.
2: Okay, uniform. Oh, Jeremy. My final question for you is, what are your hours normally, would you say?
1: Yeah, so we do 12-hour shifts both days and nights.
0: Days and nights. 12 hours.
2: This is where I get nervous because anyone who could be a nurse, I get really stressed because my partner Molly is a nurse and there's going to come a day where there is a nurse and I haven't guest nurse. And the amount of times I have guest nurse and it hasn't been.
0: Well, how's it sounding? Is this sounding okay, like nurse? This is what we know about Jeremy in Mianchen Brizzy. First thing someone says to him when Jeremy tells him what he does for work. That's hectic. I could never do that. First thing he does at work, takes a big sip of coffee and gets settled. One tool he can't do the job without, pen and paper. Maybe a notepad. Favorite part of the job, it's satisfying. Strong sense of fulfillment. What does he wear? He wears a uniform. Mm. And the hours, 12-hour shifts, days and nights. It's low-key giving nurse.
2: It's giving nurse, but the first thing that came into my head was paramedic.
0: Oh, paramedic.
2: I think just from when someone was like, that's hectic, I could never do that.
0: It's a bit hectic, isn't it? Yeah.
2: Which a nurse is also hectic. What are you thinking? Do you have anything coming to mind?
0: I have no idea. You know, this is the way my brain works. I think notepad and pen.
2: Waiter?
0: No.
2: Oh, that's what I was thinking.
0: I mean, waiter's good. I was thinking detective. Is that crazy?
2: No, that's good.
0: Waiter?
2: That's
0: or?
2: Really good. I think detective is really good.
0: I'm thinking the satisfying bit of it. It's like when you solve something. Are we talking to Jeremy the detective?
2: Oh.
0: Okay, I'm going to lock in detective.
2: Okay.
0: Which is insane. Sorry, if we have Inspector Gadget on the damn line.
2: I'm going to lock in, I'm going to say paramedic. And I'm going to cop it if Jeremy's a nurse. But Jeremy, answer us this. Are you a detective or a paramedic?
1: No, I'm not.
2: Oh, God. That means 0439 757 555 line is open to you. Text in, let us know, hearing those clues, what do you think Jeremy does for work? 1, 2

0: touring on Triple J.
1: Dijon is back after a long hiatus, and he's gracing us with his first ever headline tour in Australia. He's had a massive past year, working alongside Bon Iver and Justin Bieber, to winning multiple awards and even landing a spot in Coachella. What can't he do? Coming to Nam Melbourne, Eora Sydney and Mianjin Brisbane, this will be Dijon's first ever set of shows down under.
0: For info on these gigs and more, head to Triple J's Instagram.
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0: Nia Archives featuring Georgia Smith, Get Me Down, here on Triple J for your Monday morning, coming off the back of some Outkast. Hey, y'all. You were reminiscing about how you performed that in year eight.
1: Hey, y'all.
0: Hey, y'all.
1: Yeah, it might have been older. I think, you know what? I'm going to be hashtag real, real honest and vulnerable. Might have been older than year eight.
0: And
1: might
0: you know
1: have
0: what?
1: Been year 10 or 11.
0: That's so fine because I'm doing that in karaoke every other weekend.
1: Oh, we did the acoustic version. You Absolutely. Know we did a three-part harmony. Of course.
0: They're the three little birds that sat on my window.
1: For the M Factor, a.k.a. the school's X Factor, a.k.a. the school's talent show.
0: M-Factor.
1: M-Factor. Yes, darling. If
0: Featuring
1: you know,
0: Red Foo and Denim Dog as judges.
1: Pretty much. Avi and Tyrone with you. We are in the midst of this.

0: And we've met Jeremy and Meandra in Brisbane, found out a little what he, well, we don't know what he does, but we learned some things about him. So the first thing that someone says to him when he tells them what he does, that's hectic, I could never do that. First thing he does at work, takes a big sip of coffee and gets settled. A tool that you couldn't do the job without, pen and paper, a notepad. Favorite part of the job, it's satisfying and there's a strong sense of fulfillment. You're wearing a uniform and the hours, 12-hour shifts, days and nights. So I guessed a paramedic.
1: And I guessed detective, to which Erin, you've texted in saying, I don't think detectives wear uniforms, Ty. In my head, it's giving trench coat.
0: Big
1: it's
0: trench coat, beige.
1: Beige trench coat. Yes. It's giving matching beige fedora.
0: Oh, beige fedora.
1: With a
0: magnifying glass.
1: Magnifying glass, yeah. Try and tell me that's not a uniform. Erin, anyways, wasn't a detective.
0: I think they're describing Perry the Platypus, but.
1: Possibly.
0: Anyways.
1: Hey, that's, I grew up on that detective. Shari in Ipswich, you want to be the first to have a crack at what you think Jeremy does. What do you think he does for work?
2: I was thinking prison guard.
0: Ooh. That's a, okay, I like it. It's left to centre, but it all matches up. Jeremy, are you a prison guard?
3: That is a good guess, but no, I'm not.
1: Not a prison guard. Okay, we'll go to Dan in the Central Coast. Dan, you reckon you know what Jeremy does. What is it?
4: Oh, I'll have a crack. Is he a sniper in the military?
0: Whoa!
1: Whoa! Okay. I mean, I probably would say that's hectic. I could never do that.
0: Jeremy, are you a are you a sniper in the military?
3: I am not a sniper in the military.
1: No!
0: Do you think a sniper uses a pen and paper very often? Notepad?
1: Well, I mean, it was a good guess, but hopefully the sniper's not taking a big sip of coffee before they get settled. As well, Marilyn in Bayswater, what do you think Jeremy does for work?
5: Hi. Look, I think he's a 000 operator. 100% no. I mean, it's the first clue he gave is where my brain went. It was like, yeah, that's... And then he said pen and paper, big sip of coffee.
0: Yep.
5: That is all just checking on my list.
0: Sense of fulfillment. It'll be satisfying. Jeremy, has Marilyn nailed it? Are you a 000 operator?
3: That is exactly right. Ah!
0: Marilyn, nicely done. Stick on the line. We'll get you a Triple J prize back. Well done.
5: Oh, my God. How exciting.
0: How good. Love a little win on a Monday morning.
1: Great guess.
0: God, Jeremy, how long have you been doing this job for?
3: About 5 years.
1: Wow.
0: That is hectic and I could never do that.
1: Yeah.
0: So, you know what? You nailed it with your answers. I've got to ask, because you know when you said it's satisfying, strong sense of fulfillment, do you ever find out about what happens with the calls that you've, you know, handled? Do you find out what happens afterwards?
3: Yes and no.

0: A lot of the times you can talk to the paramedics or you can talk to the hospital, you can get a pretty decent idea of what happened. But a lot of the time that is a big, hard part about the job is not knowing what happened.
1: Yeah.
0: But when you do find out that it was a good outcome, it is one of the greatest feelings ever.
1: Oh, my God, I can only imagine.
2: What a man. Wow. Thank you so much for being our contestant, Jeremy, today.
0: No worries. Thank you so much, guys. Have a good day.
1: Have a good day, Jeremy. Look, if you ever want to play What Do You Do? You want to be our contestant, you have an interesting job, even if you've got a boring job,
2: text in
1: your name, where you're from, I have a job, and let's get to Tuvalu before some news from Jack James after this.

0: Boobalo, I'm your girl right here on Triple J Breakfast. Abby and Tyrone with you. It has just gone 7:30. God, it's racing this morning.
1: Take us back in time, sister.
0: On your Monday, we are getting into some headlines.
2: Morning, Jack James with the Triple J News Update. The number of Australians unaccounted for in the Nepal-Tibet flood disaster has risen to 43. Extra Australian personnel have been deployed to Kathmandu to support the recovery effort and to meet with relatives of missing people. Assistant Foreign Affairs Minister Matt Thistlethwaite says there is still hope.
3: Unfortunately, the number of Australians unaccounted for has risen to 43 overnight. But we remain hopeful of rescuing and returning them safely.
2: There's been a fresh breakout in the US-Israel war with Iran overnight, with American forces bombing Iranian military infrastructure on an island in the Strait of Hormuz. Iran says it will punish those responsible for the attack. Back at home, the Prime Minister has warned that Labor must defeat what he's called hard-right populism after One Nation's by-election win in Western Australia. Gym owner Luke Hedegen will be the party's first representative in WA's lower house after winning the seat in Perth's south. Queensland e-bike and e-scooter riders will be required to hold at least a learner's licence from today. Parents of any offending children will have to pay a fine. Australia's e-safety commissioner has urged smart glasses companies to automatically blur people's faces on the devices as the government faces pressure to ban the technology. In the NRL, Parramatta captain Mitch Moses has praised his team after its upset 38-18 win over the Sharks in Western Sydney. And three Australians are out of the singles draw on the opening day of the US Open, with Adam Walton, Storm Hunter and Talia Gibson all bowing out early.
1: Thanks, Jack. Let's talk about these smart glasses. There's been a lot of talk about them, especially a few weeks ago they started getting sold in like Kmart. They're a bit more accessible to people. But tell us what the eSafety Commissioner has said to these companies.
2: Yeah, that Kmart knockoff version of those glasses sold out immediately.
1: Yeah.
2: So there are thousands of those across the country right now. But there's been this global backlash happening at the same time against these smart glasses, people dubbing them pervert glasses because people are worried about being filmed unknowingly in public without giving their consent. eSafety, the office, which is sort of the government's branch that looks after all things technology, they've written a sort of open letter to these companies calling on them to build much stronger privacy protections into the devices themselves. They're specifically calling for people's faces to be automatically blurred if they haven't consented to being filmed. Obviously, that's not going to happen overnight because they are being manufactured and sold right now. That would be quite a massive change to make behind the scenes. But eSafety says they've acknowledged there's particular benefits to these glasses for blind and low vision people, but they're also causing quite significant harm already. It's not a hypothetical. We've seen videos of women being secretly recorded by pickup artists and then uploaded to pages on Instagram and TikTok.
0: Sent a shiver down my spine. Has there been a discussion about any sort of like restriction or ban, obviously, for those who aren't low vision and are using these glasses?
2: Yeah, that's a potential option in the future, but the eSafety Commissioner doesn't have the power to ban them or even to force companies to make these changes that they've called for. The federal government is at the same time working on new privacy laws around smart glasses, but at this stage, they're not expected to include an outright ban. Some crossbenchers are pushing for that. They think that there should be a ban for at least 12 months while the laws catch up with this technology. But in the meantime, we are seeing individual places across the country ban the glasses, including some public pools in Queensland. Meta, which of course manufacture the main version of this, the Meta Glass, they're on a bit of a PR blitz right now, trying to convince people that the glasses are fine. The Meta Glass, there is an element built into them where if you do cover up an LED light on the outside of the glasses, they stop filming automatically. So there's that. But as you mentioned, all the knockoff versions, they're $60 for a reason. They don't include a lot of those privacy options.
1: So the only obvious way to know that you're being filmed really with those glasses is that little light, right?
2: Which a lot of people, you know. A lot of people don't even know these glasses exist, let alone that there's a light on the front of them that you should be watching out for.
0: Yeah, how can we innovate to make it really obvious that they're filming?
1: You need to make a big hullabaloo about it.
0: Yeah, it's like, these glasses are filming.
1: I'm recording you!
0: You are being filmed.
1: Filming like you!
0: Maybe
1: just like a big shout.
0: Maybe they glow.
1: Meta, you can clip that voice, by the way. And you can use that. Feel free.
0: That was you using your sit down voice.
1: Yeah, sit down.
0: But yeah, something like that. Because damn, oh my God, the amount of things you just said then that made me so scared for the future of being like, the glasses have been banned at some public pools. I'm like, Oh, cool. That's good to know. That's where we are at. So thank you, Jack, for the update. Really appreciate it.
2: Thanks, guys.
0: We'll catch up in an hour's time. And very soon, we can tell you all throughout the show, we've been saying if you hear an artist from the One Night Stand lineup played and you are the first to text in on 0439757555, you will win yourself tickets, and I can see an artist on the way. That's awesome. I won't say when.
1: Oh.
0: But it's incoming.
1: Will it be the next song you press play on?
0: I don't know, will it be? You wanna let

0: One Night Stand.
1: Grab your ticket to One Night Stand now. Don't miss out on the party of a lifetime in Griffith, New South Wales on Saturday, September 5th. You won't break the bank either. Tickets are just $15. And if you live in Riverina, we're sorting shuttles from Wagga so you can get to and from the event with no stress.
2: Everyone feeling good?
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3: It's Abby and Tyrone, Triple J.

0: Dan Atlantic up top, some Flume featuring London Grammar, and in the middle we played this one from Genesis Owusu and Lady Whore. Such a good collab.
1: I know.
0: They sound so good together.
1: Lady Hawk is the last person I expected to be, not the last, didn't expect to see it on Red Star, Woo, and the Worldwide Scrooge.
0: Such a good album. And look, Genesis Owusu, a favourite artist of ours, Louisa in Box Hill, you texted in. Why did you text in, by any chance?
2: Can you hear me?
0: Yes.
2: Oh, yes. Sorry, I'm really excited. Yes, I texted it. I really, really want to see Nita Jirachi. So I just was like, I have to listen out. And I looked up the set list and the artist list. And I was like, okay, I have to really lock in.
1: Absolutely. Because we've been saying all show, if you hear an artist from the One Night Stand line,

0: lineup, which is going down this weekend. Text in and some tickets could be yours. Genesis Owusu is, of course, on that massive lineup. So, Louisa, congratulations.
1: You got a one-night stand, baby.
2: It's my first festival. I'm so excited.
1: No way.
0: Yes.
1: Oh, my God. What a way. I was going to ask if you'd been to a one-night stand before, but, Dole, you've never been to a festival. This is going to be huge.
2: It's going to be so exciting. I'm beside myself. Oh, my gosh.
1: Oh, my God.
0: I know how excited you are from your text alone. You heard that Genesis Owusu play. You said, one night stand. It's an artist playing at one night stand. Genesis Owusu. You covered all bases.
2: All bases. All the exclamation marks.
1: Yes.
0: All the exclamation marks. You said, I'm just going to throw everything into this text to get these tickets. So well done, Louisa.
1: Also, Louisa, make sure you register for the pre-party if you can make it on the Friday. We're going to set your weekend up right. We'll play some Nina Jirachi for you. We'll do our absolute best. But you're going to see Nina Jirachi on the Saturday. How good. Do you know who you're going to take with you, or are you going to have to think about that?
2: I'm going to have to think about it. I'll put some feelers out there and see if anyone wants to come with me. But oh my God.
1: Louisa, we'll have the best time. Hopefully we run into you there. Tickets to the one night stand on the Triple J website if you want to snatch them up. But if you want to win some, we are going to still be playing some of the artists from the lineup throughout the show.
0: And that's all you got to do. You got to keep an ear out for them. You got to text in once you hear one of the artists play out this morning. And then those tickets, they could be yours. You could be like Louisa. You could be heading to One Night Stand this Saturday. Some last minute plans. How about that?
1: How about that? Let's get some ASAP Rocky on right now for you. Punk Rocky, you're on Triple J Breakfast. Abby and Tyrone with you.

0: Do you like a version from last Friday? Shout out to my mum over the weekend. She said, that like a version from Becca Hart, smooth operator. I really like the way she flipped that. And I said, I did too, mum.
1: Thank you so.
0: Smooth operator.
1: Mum like son.
0: And then I proceeded to show her the music video where I played Becca's music video boyfriend.
1: Mm.
0: She hadn't seen it before. She was gagged.
1: What'd she think? What was her review of that?
0: She said,
1: I love the way he flipped that.
0: He flipped his sexuality on that video. Yes.
1: Abby and Tyrone with you on Triple Shit Breakfast. And I'm sorry, but we can't. I need to just bring up on the show what you said off mic before when Becca was playing. And that is, you said, is it just me or is there a mouse in the roof? Huh? And I thought you were making a comment because I was swiveling my chair, making a little squeaky noise. And then you laughed and you went, haha, no, but seriously, is there a mouse in the roof? And then producer Hannah went out and she looked up and she sort of nodded. And I was like, is a mouse about to fall on Hannah's head? Why? What do you mean?
0: Because we say a lot of the time, what, you got a mouse in your pocket?
1: Is there a mouse in the roof?
0: And now is there a mouse in the roof? Because I'm out there inhaling my 4 boiled eggs and all I can hear is a squeaking coming from...

0: morning, John James with Triple J News. Rescue crews are continuing to search for more than 3,000 people missing in flood-affected areas of Nepal and Tibet. 43 Australians are believed to be among those missing, and at least 800 people are now known to have died. Nepal's Foreign Secretary Amrit Bahadurai says aid is coming in from around the world.
1: Essential items are also being received from USA, Japan, Australia, and other countries and partners. As relief operations continue, we will reach out to our neighbours and international partners for additional assistance and support.
0: Staying overseas, the United States has struck two Iranian launches after what it claims was preparation to launch mines into the Strait of Hormuz. John Lyons has this update.
2: In the first known US strikes on Iran since late July, officials said the US struck two mine launches on Larak Island in the Strait of Hormuz. It was only last week that the US said it had cleared the strait of all mines, and US officials said when they detected Iranian officials preparing a new launch of mines, they struck the island. Iranian media confirmed the strikes and quoted the Islamic Revolutionary Guard Corps saying that the Sons of Iran would retaliate.
0: Back at home, One Nation leader Pauline Hanson will begin day three of her visit to Victoria this morning as the party continues to announce its candidates ahead of November's state election. The party also picked up its first lower house seat in Western Australia over the weekend at the Secret Harbour by-election. Associate Professor Zare Gazarian from Monash University says the rise of One Nation is likely to continue its impact on the major parties.
3: One Nation can no longer be thought of as a distraction or a blip by the major parties. What we're seeing in terms of the results really, I think, indicates that a party has established itself as a potent political force, absolutely with growing momentum.
0: Elsewhere this morning, Queensland e-bike and e-scooter riders will now be required to hold at least a learner's licence from today. Here's May Argent.
4: The next stage of the state's tough new e-mobility laws will also require riders to be at least 16 years old, although children aged between 12 and 17 can be supervised. Parents of offending children will have to pay a fine. Those unable to hold a learner's permit due to a medical condition or disability are able to apply for an exemption.
0: In sport overnight, Australian tennis players Storm Hunter, Talia Gibson and Adam Walton have all been knocked out of the US Open in the first round. And in the AFLW, Richmond have secured a dramatic 5-point victory over Essendon in the AFLW's Dreamtime game in Darwin. It's Triple J.

She always knew she had something special in

0: Abby and Tyrone on Triple J Breakfast.
1: Morning!
2: Morning!
3: Happy Monday!
2: I can confirm, I don't think that there's a mouse in the roof. I went outside in the kitchen, had a listen. I could hear scuttling, but also I think the scuttling might just be like a technology sounds.
3: Last time I checked, technology doesn't scutter or scurry.
2: Darling, the ones that the Australian Broadcasting Corporation do. If there's one thing,
3: the wires
2: you know.
3: Are scuttering through the roof. Yeah, there's a weird squeaking noise coming out from the kitchen. So thought there was a mouse in the roof. Jack James, our producer Hannah, myself, all checked. But Abby, you've busted the myth.
2: Yeah, I don't think it's a mouse.
3: And you've passed the test.
2: But now that that's sorted, we can get on to the next thing we're talking about. It is one night stand week, baby. We are going to be hitting Griffith this Saturday, going down on beautiful Wiradjuri country with a stacked lineup, and we are about to let you know the set times.
3: I know. I woke up this morning with the feeling that you'd have usually when, you know, there's a festival on the horizon that you're going to, and it's like, I'm so excited to get through this week so this festival we can rip a lid off of it.
2: Even if you can't make it to the festival, we can tell you right now that we are going to be live, obviously, on the radio and the Triple J app from 2 p.m. till 10 p.m. so you'll be able to hear a bunch of those sets streamed live. We're going to be jumping on at the beginning of the day, bringing you some interviews as well. You're going to be hearing from some of the artists when they are about to jump.

0: jump on stage, when they get off stage. That's going to be huge.
1: That's right. So you can tap in with us from 2 p.m. on your radios. And then from about 6 p.m., if you go, I want a visual of what's happening down on ground. Well, Mama, we can tell you right now, you can catch all the sets live from 6 p.m. on Triple J's YouTube.
0: Yeah, so the full set times, doors open 2:30 p.m. Then we've got Young Brother at 3, The Welcome to Country at 3:45, Betty Ray's at 3:55, Maya, Genesis Owusu, DMAs, Nina Jirachi finishing off at 8:50, and the event finishes at 10. So you can find all this info on the socials, the Triple J website as well. And if you're listening to this and you're going, hold on, I want to get around it, then we've got some tickets that you could win.
1: That's right. We are asking you all morning, if you are listening out and hear any artists from the One Night Stand lineup play...
0: In full. That little snippet of iPod Touch doesn't count.
1: Yeah. In full, then get in touch, because if you text in when it plays with your name and say One Night Stand artist, the tickets could be yours, a double pass.
0: And let's just say have those texting fingers at the ready. Okay, right, here's the boys, but what could be coming next? Stick around and find out. You're on Triple J.

0: Keep taking me.
1: Keep taking me.
0: Bujara, higher. Here on Triple J.
1: That's right. Avi and Tyrone with you for breakfast. And look, here's the thing. We played some Nina Jirachi in before that. Porter Robinson, Wanna Cry. And all day we've been saying, if you want some tickets to the One Night Stand this weekend, then just text in whenever we play an artist from the lineup.
0: That's right.
1: And darling, that artist is on the lineup.
0: But to give credit where credit is due, a lot of people did text in 0439757555 saying, Nina Jirachi, tickets, I want tickets, One Night Stand, One Night Stand, One Night Stand.
1: So producer Hannah, producer Josh, they're in the booth. They are calling out the wazoo.
0: Ring, ring,
1: no
0: ring,
1: one's
0: ring,
1: answering
0: ring.
1: Their damn phones. We're not mind readers. We don't know where to send these tickets.
0: It's like when you
1: they gotta answer the phone.
0: You know when you literally just get a text from someone and then you call them and they don't answer?
1: You're like, where'd you
0: go? You were just on your phone though.
1: So I guess these tickets are still up for grabs. If you want them, text in 0439757555 and when we give you a buzz, make sure you answer.
0: Yeah.
1: And even if you got one of those things on your phone that makes people say the reason for calling, turn that off for a second so Josh and Hannah can get straight through here.
0: That's right. And make sure you're doing it safely if you are driving. We do understand a lot of people are in commute, but
1: don't text and drive,
0: one
1: mate.
0: One night stand tickets.
1: 10 and 2. Pull over. You turn on the highway, mate. Pull over. Text in if you want these tickets. Right here, Dev Lemons, Eat the Pavement. You're on Triple J.

0: Dev Lemons for your Monday morning. Abby and Tyrone with you here on Triple J Breakfast. And we all morning have been giving away or giving you the chance to win some one-night stand tickets. It's going down this weekend. I woke up with this aura of excitement just out of pure knowing that this is coming up, right? And these are some of the last tickets.
1: That's right. Now, if you want to cop them, there are some available on the Triple J website. You can go and suss them. But also, if you want to just save the money and instead, you know, spend it on some Gozlemay at the festival, I don't know.
0: Oh, that's awesome.
1: Spend it on some merch. Whatever you want to do, that money is yours. You can win them if you hear an artist that we play from the lineup on our show all morning. Brooke, from the Shire, you've gotten in touch. Which artist did you hear? We played some Nina Jirachi. Darling, you answered the phone. That's all we needed. You're going to One Night Stand.
2: Thank you so much.
0: Babe, you got a double pass up your sleeve. It's going down this weekend. Do you know who you might take for the trip?
2: I've got two people in mind. It's either my sister's birthday on that day, so maybe her, but also maybe my partner as well. We both love Nina Jirachi.
1: Darling, take them both. We'll give you three tickets. We won't make you choose. Aww. How about that?
2: Thank you.
0: Happy birthday, Brooke's sister. And you're welcome, Brooke's partner.
1: We can't make you choose. That's like the worst decision to make between your sister and your partner.
0: I know, yeah.
1: Impossible. Stick on the line, Brooke. We'll get you those tickets. Well done.
2: Oh, thank you so much.
1: And make sure you come to the pre-party as well if you can make it. It's on the Friday. We're going to be announcing our local DJ sometime this week.
0: I know we've been on the hunt for someone to warm up the decks for us, and we may have just found the person. So sometime this week we'll...
1: It's Brooke from the Shire? Or someone else? Someone different.
0: It's Brooke's partner.
1: That's why we have to have them. We're going to get some headlines from Jack James after this. You're on Triple J.

0: It's a Monday morning here on Triple J Breakfast. You are with Abby and Tyra. Another big congratulations to Brooke from the Shire. Hoping to see her at One Night Stand this weekend. But Abby and Tyra with you. It's just gone 8:31. Let's get some headlines.
1: Morning, Jack James with the Triple J News Update. The number of Australians missing in the Nepal-Tibet flood disaster has risen to 43. Authorities say more than 800 people have died and more than 3,000 remain missing. Assistant Foreign Minister Matt Thistlethwaite says he hasn't lost hope, especially after the extraordinary survival story of Sydney woman Cara Severino.
2: She's now safely back in Kathmandu. That case provides some hope, but obviously every day this goes on, it becomes more difficult.
1: American forces say they've struck two Iranian launches on Iran's Larak Island in the first military action between the two countries in a month. In a statement broadcast by Iranian state media, Iran's Islamic Revolutionary Guard Corp is vowing to respond. WA Liberal leader Basil Zemplis says he's confident the Liberal Party is gaining support despite losing ground to One Nation in the Secret Harbour by-election. The minor party's Luke Hedegen secured One Nation's first WA lower house seat on Saturday with an almost 19% swing away from Labor. The Prime Minister Anthony Albanese will fly into the Pacific nation of Palau tonight as the region's most important political gathering begins. The Solomon Islands PM Matthew Wale had to return home before the meeting even began when a political rival called a leadership challenge. Australia's online safety regulator is urging companies that manufacture smart glasses to automatically blur the faces of people being filmed without their consent. And in the basketball, Australia has defeated Jordan 126-93 in their FIBA World Cup qualifying clash in the Philippines.
3: Thank you, Jack, for the update. Let's get the latest from Nepal. The number of missing Australians, it's risen this morning.
1: Yeah, the number of Australians missing after this flood disaster across Nepal and Tibet has risen from 42 to 43 overnight. We were warned earlier on at the end of last week that that number could fluctuate, and it has been fluctuating. China says six of the missing Australians were in Tibet, but at the moment it's not clear where this latest missing person was last accounted for, but it's an incredibly tough wait for all the family and friends of those who are missing. Many of them were heartened by the news that 26-year-old Cara Severino from Wollongong was located safely by Australian consular officials and was taken to safety. Her parents, Debbie and Frank Severino, have released a statement overnight saying that they're beyond relieved and they can't wait to hold their daughter again. They've thanked Australian response teams that were working on the ground, as well as Cara's Nepali hiking partners who helped her through several harrowing days of trekking to get back to safety. The family says their thoughts are, of course, still with those who've lost loved ones or are waiting for news still.
0: And there's also a huge res-

0: rescue operation happening right now, right? Earlier you mentioned that there is potentially hundreds of workers trapped in some underground tunnels.
1: Yeah, there are a number of these huge hydropower projects that are sort of half finished across different parts of the Himalayas at the moment. That construction work was happening when that initial torrent of water came down from the glacier. It's believed potentially hundreds of people made their way into those tunnels when that initial wave was happening. We've heard from Nepal's foreign minister, Swanim Wagle, who told reporters overnight that there is a chance that those workers could still be alive.
2: There was a Herculean effort today to find the entryway into the tunnel under the assumption that there are people trapped there. Thrissur 3B and Upper Thrissur 1. You know, these are all major hydropower projects where people might still be trapped.
1: So overnight, crews drilled large holes into those tunnels and delivered pockets of air and food as well, in the hopes that people are still alive in there. So a lot of effort going into that search on top of countless other searches that are happening right now, even though it's the middle of the night in Nepal. So we'll stay across the latest updates as that continues.
3: Thank you so much, Jack. Thanks, really guys. Appreciate it. I've been Tyrone with you on Triple J Breakfast. We're going to be back after this.

0: Gorgeous one from Morphia, Nosebleed here on Triple J Breakfast. Abby and Tyrone with you.
1: And very soon we are going to be revealing a brand new week, means a brand new feature album. Mm-hmm. And it is a record that I'm excited to hear unfold over the airwaves for the next week.
0: Yeah, a lot of great releases on Friday, a lot of great albums to choose from. We're going to tell you the feature album for this week after this, Disclosure.

0: I'm going to put you on the spot right now, Ty.
1: Go on.
0: What is, in your opinion, the best Disclosure song? Or what's your favorite?
1: Don't say that. I think I'd... I was a big fan of the Energy record. Mm. No, actually, you know what? God, I think it's one song off the Nocturnal album.
0: It's not this one?
1: I would say Tondo. I love that album so much. Both this song and Tondo.
0: Yeah.
1: Incredible. But I would say something off the Caracal album.
0: Is it basic to say Latch?
1: Yes. Holding On.
0: Yes.
1: Holding.
0: Is it really?
1: No, Latch is a great song.
0: They have a song with Khalid?
1: Magnets? Yes.
0: What? I didn't think I knew that.
1: Holding On with Gregory Porter. That song I love so much. Anyways, Disclosure, God, they got some bangers.
0: This one?
1: Oh, yes.
0: Oh, I love this song. Keep
1: holding on. But it's
0: holding on. That's a really good choice. That's one of those classics where you know the song, but you couldn't like recall the name of it.
1: Yep. Oh. And Gregory Porter. Wow.
0: Damn, Disclosure.
1: Don't know Gregory Porter that much, but you did your big one, babe.
0: Sir, I'm a fan of your work on this record. Abby and Tyrone with you. And speaking of iconic music, we are very excited to tell you right now that the feature album all this week on Triple J, it's from Bugs. Head Noise, their new album you're going to be hearing all this week, is the feature album on Triple J.
1: That's right. And it arrives at quite a special time for Bugs. It arrives 2 weeks after the update that we got from bassist George, who, if you didn't know, was diagnosed with colorectal cancer last year. And he sort of shared this update saying, I'm now entering the final chapter of my life after being told in June I had a prognosis of about 3 to 4 months.
0: So this album has been highly anticipated and they've been working on it for about 3 years. Jordan, along with Connor and Brock from the band, chatted to Dave on Hack last week and they spoke about how Jordan's diagnosis impacted the sound of the new music.
2: I think it's mostly just a lot more like sensitive and tender, and we leaned into a lot of the kind of acoustic, make it more mature and more us, because I think in the past when we've had deadlines and been chasing like some sort of commercial success, it can kind of affect the type of music or the speed more so with which you're recording it at can affect the, I guess, quality or sincerity of how much it is authentically you.
3: We also got to like push songs sonically into different directions. Like some of these songs went through kind of 3 iterations of production styles and genre. So we got to like really curate the whole album into like a new sound. The result is amazing, you know, and I'm so proud of the whole thing.
1: And you can find snippets of that interview with Dave Marchese up on the Hack socials, up on the Triple J Instagram as well. But let's get into it. A cut from your feature album, Bugs. This is Just Fine.

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1: Going through a breakup can be one of the most painful experiences. 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
2: My best shortcut for getting over your ex is to write out the list. 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

0: It was live from the One Night Stand in Busselton last year. 3% Sleazy Steezy Cool here on Triple J. Abby and Tyrone with you.
1: And it is the week leading up to One Night Stand. And God, it's been a massive show to kick off the week. Another big congratulations to both Louisa and Brooke, who won themselves 3 tickets each to go to One Night Stand this weekend.
0: And can I tell you, before we gave the tickets away to Brooke, I felt like one Lucy Smith who's in the studio here with us.
2: Hello.
0: Because you know what we had to do? What? We had a lot of people who were texting in one of these tickets. No one answering the phone.
2: Oh, a classic.
0: And I said, I feel like Lucy Smith going, everyone answer your phone.
2: Literally, you're giving me a great request, great Dr. Carl questions. No one jumping on the blower. And I get it. I get it.
0: I hate getting on the phone too.
2: But just so I know, do get it. When you've texted in with the intention of winning these tickets, if you see someone calling you, it's probably us.
0: It's probably Hannah or Josh.
2: Yes.
0: Yeah. Unfortunately, you're going to have to get through them to get to us to get the tickets.
2: And
0: it's just the way it is.
2: We can't wait to see everyone on ground in Griffith.
0: Absolutely. It's been a big show. We revealed the set times as well. You can find that info on the Triple J website and the socials. But Luce, what's coming up with you?
2: Okay, a whole lot of new music and I cannot wait. Brand new record out from Jem Cassidaley, which we're going to be getting into. Also, let's recap Olivia Rodrigo's Daisy Chain's Fields Festival, which went down, and her new song, Serena Joy. It's all coming up after 9 o'clock.
1: Gorgeous stuff. We also just broke the news. Bugs is the feature album all this week. Head Noise with that new record from them. But Luce, we'll catch you after 9.
2: Catch you later.
0: And before we get out of here, we're going to let you know what's coming up on the show tomorrow. Some big tickets to an international artist that we are giving away. We'll fill you in after this. Charlie Lucas.

0: Sydney, Charlie Lucas with Sunburn here on Triple J. Abby and Tyrone with you for brekkie. We are about to get out of here, but tomorrow it is going to be a massive show. We are going to be revealing the local DJ joining us on our one-night stand pre-party lineup, plus giving away some big tickets.
1: That's right. And if you want those tickets to go see Kehlani... tomorrow's show is where you need to be locked in. She recently announced the Kehlani World Tour Extended Edition. She's heading down under. Absolutely loves it in Australia. Mm-hmm. Can't get enough of this country. So February 2027, if you want to lock in some future plans to then, Kehlani, double pass, could be up for grabs.
0: All you have to do, text in your name, where you're from, and letter to 0439 757 555. We're giving those away tomorrow. We'll catch you then. See ya.

0: Morning, Jack James with Triple J News. The Nepali government says more than 200 school students are missing following last week's flash floods as rescue efforts enter their sixth day. Around 800 people have been confirmed to have died in Nepal and Tibet so far, but thousands of others are still missing, including 43 Australians. David Fisher from the Nepali Red Cross says rescue efforts have been intensified.
1: There are many helicopters going back and forth, but they are dedicated to rescue, which is still going on. Our estimation, which is shared by some of our partners, is that there are almost 100,000 people that are likely to need urgent assistance.
0: Meanwhile, a Melbourne geologist is advising rescuers in Nepal who are working against the clock to save people thought to be trapped in hydropower tunnels since the catastrophic flood there last week. Professor Arnold Dix is analysing the conditions from afar and feeding back advice to Nepali, Chinese and Indian teams working with shovels on the ground.
2: I can get the latest satellite imagery. I'm getting the latest vision. It comes to me, analyse it, look at it and feed back what I'm seeing. So, like 10 minutes ago, saw water pooling at the base where we were digging and have raised, made some suggestions about what we could do.
0: Elsewhere today, One Nation MP Barnaby Joyce says he doesn't believe his colleague David Farley is planning to leave the party and become an independent. The Saturday paper reported that the member for Farah's relationship with his own party had broken down over near irreconcilable differences over policies like migration. Barnaby Joyce says he's spoken to Mr. Farley since the article was published and has heard a different story.
3: That was completely the opposite of what he said to me. In every party, you have to go through the discussion, the process, and David is an incredibly important part of that. He's incredibly competent. He's an asset to the party, and we want to make sure that we continue on with that.
0: Public health authorities are warning pausing or slashing the tobacco excise will not stop criminal networks from importing and selling illicit products. Australia's tobacco excise is due to increase tomorrow as the coalition-led parliamentary inquiry recommends freezing the excise until the illicit market is brought under control. The CEO of the government-funded Australian Council on Smoking and Health, Laura Hunter, says that's not a good idea.
4: There's no modelling that shows that cutting the excise will work. And why that is the case and why we are stressing we do not want to see a slashing of the excise is because the cost of manufacturing these illicit products are only 28 cents a pack, and you cannot possibly price match that.
0: And just briefly in sport, Australian golfer Minwoo Lee has finished in a tie for fourth at the season-ending PGA Tour Championship in Atlanta. Triple J.

0: On Triple J, that is Role Model with Harmony. My name is Lucy Smith. It is fabulous to be with you on this Monday, kicking off a brand new week together, which means a whole stack of this.
1: New music
2: with Lucy Smith on Triple J.
0: Now, I don't know about you, but my feed was flooded with images, with videos, moments from Olivia Rodrigo's Daisy Chains Fields Festival.

The inaugural festival kicked off with an all-female lineup, 100% of net proceeds dedicated to women's organisations like Planned Parenthood, the Centre for Reproductive Rights, organisations supporting the growth of women and girls. That donation was then matched by Belinda Gates, so I think $20 million donated. And the music was brought, you know, these artists gave these sets for free, knowing that this was an event that was going to be kind of a charitable focus. Chapel Roan performed Little Barb, which I loved. It was so good. Oh my gosh, she just looked incredible. Doechii in all pink. Devin again got the call up on that lineup to replace Cat's Eye. And it was just really great to see acts like Mitski introduce themselves potentially to a new audience. There was a lot of heat on the day and, of course, some teething problems for the festival as it was its first year. But these moments were incredible, where it really was Olivia Rodrigo paying homage to the artists who came before her. Sarah McLachlan came out and they did a tribute to Dolly Parton. Stevie Nicks was there and they did a rendition of Landslide. Alanis Morissette for Ironic. And this all comes in a big week for Olivia Rodrigo because she also released a new song called Serena Joy. This track didn't make it onto her last record, but was one that she wanted to, I guess, release potentially as a bit of a lead up to debut.

Lizzie Chain's Fields Festival. Serena Joy, I learned, is a character in The Handmaid's Tale by Margaret Atwood. And this character particularly helps to establish the authoritarian patriarchal regime that they're under. But then, you know, her rights and freedoms get stripped from the very system that she kind of made and promoted. And there's no real overt references to The Handmaid's Tale or to that character in the lyrics, but there's a lyric in there that says, if they do it to them, they'll do it to you, which feels particularly poignant for everything that Olivia Rodrigo is kind of shedding light on. So right here, brand new music to kick us off. Olivia Rodrigo, this is Serena Joy on Triple J.

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5: Here for the first time this Friday, it's American singer Violet Grohl. She's been busy recently touring around in celebration of her debut album, Be Sweet to Me, that dropped a few months back. And we can't wait to see what she's going to lay down for an original and a cover. Catch Violet Grohl for Like a Virgin this Friday on Triple J Breakfast.

On Friday, Jem Castelli released her debut album, Tattoos Used to Come Off in the Pool. Ken texting in saying, everything Jem does is just beautiful. I'm so excited for this release. Well, get excited because he's going to be joining me tomorrow to chat all about it. I cannot wait. That song is just beautiful. It falls kind of in the middle of the record. And if you think that one's going to hit you in the heartstrings, just you wait. Just really sees Jem being honest, not only about stories from herself, but stories from people that she's kind of adapted into these tracks. And I just can't wait to pick her brain about it. So that's going to be happening tomorrow, right here on Mornings at around 10 a.m. Before that, Julia Jacklin with another cut of her record, The Jem, You Had the Hardest Thing. And go check out the video for that one. It's a one-shot, you know, video of her on top of a building, Melbourne skyline, and it's just this helicopter going around her. It's quite stunning, very epic. And Olivia Rodrigo at the very top with Serena Joy. Good to be with you on this morning as we have brand new music from the Kid Laroi. No, I don't mean to stress you, girl, but you need to know. I'll tell you more about it in the next few songs. This one's called Sleep.

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2: Tassie, this one's for you. Great Escape has returned for another run of silly season shenanigans into 2027. The Summer Bash has got a hectic lineup featuring sets from Ocean Alley, Ballpark Music, Miss Canina, Sam Alfred, and heaps more. And Golden Features are leading the countdown into the new year. Fire up the group chat, because this one's going down from December 29 to January 1 in Lutra Weta, Tasmania.
1: For info on these festivals and more, head to Triple J's Instagram. Last contact.

How's that line? Give me some relief from simply existing. Feels like it. Hot and Freddy, Touch Touch on Triple J, a song that they've said is shamelessly dramatic. Before that, the new collaboration from Interplanetary Criminal and Silver Bumper. It's called Slow Burner. And at the very top, a track from the Kid Laroi, which we may never have heard. About a year ago, he scrapped an entire album to make a new one in 3 to 4 months. And that record was called Love Like Mine. And it was very different to the record we did get, which is Before I Forget. He said the sound was different, the intention was different, the process was different. He overthought it. Something wasn't clicking with that album. And although he didn't like the album, he said he did like two of the tracks. And one of them was the song that you heard at the top with Sleep. The video for that one is out now as well.

Nick Ward is back with new music. It is his first since his record, The House of the Blue Door. And he's got a new record on the way called Year of the Snake. He's shared